And good evening. It is just a little bit past 8 o'clock on a Tuesday evening. 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Like to thank you for tuning in. This is Bayou Boogie, Michael Hart. I'm going to be here for a couple of hours playing a whole bunch of Louisiana music for you, and maybe some other genres. Our dance community lost a long-standing member, somebody who had moved to the D.C. area after Katrina, Wellington, and his wife had moved out of New Orleans and were living in the D.C. area, and he was just the most gracious, the nicest gentleman, and he and Judy attended a lot of the dances, and he passed away. He was 93, and we all thought that he just was like the Energizer Bunny. He always had energy, and I think as a community, we're somewhat sad. So I've got some songs. I always like to express myself through music. So the end of the program is going to be some songs that I'm going to dedicate to Wellington and his place in our community. So, but before that, I've got some other stuff. I got a set of Little Nate, which is coming up next. And then I got the Pine Leaf Boys. I've got little Chris Ardoin. Yeah, so some good stuff coming to you. I'm a little embarrassed. I normally do a Facebook post that I send out to a whole bunch of different communities. And this week, I started it, and I just never finished it. I realized it about 10 minutes before I was going to leave the house. I said, gosh, I don't think I actually sent that out. So anyway, so you're on your own. So if you found your way here, it's because you come here on a regular basis, and I can't tell you how much I appreciate it. I'm here every Tuesday between 8 and 10. You always know where to find me on a Tuesday night. So let's get to it. I think I mentioned that I got a little Nate for you. So I'm going to start you off with a tune that I've always really, really liked. And it makes it really easy. It is a tune that is called Really. Little Nate.

And that's a bunch of little Nathan and his Zydeco Big Timers. That last one, tune called Bounce With It. And prior to that, Triple Row Experiment, which he just kind of got all old school with that, using that triple row accordion, which is, I don't know that he uses it that much, but prior to that, Just a Friend. And I started off with a tune called Really, which is just a really great song that came up during my travels this last week. And I was quite pleased when I saw that I had not played it recently. So four good ones from Little Nathan. And he is just one of the many Louisiana artists, specifically Cajun and Zydeco, that is following a long family tradition. Initially, I was going to do a couple by Big Nate and then some by Little Nate, but I just decided I wanted to do four by Little Nate. And I've got some Chris Ardoin coming up a little bit later, too. So, but I do want to shift gears. I want to switch over to a little bit of Cajun here. I've sort of settled on longer sets of the same bands this week, and I'm not sure why. I just kind of what I settled on. I had not done my program until this morning, and so it was my first task this morning was to get up and try and get my show organized. And normally I send out a Facebook post, but this week I just completely forgot about it. So it's all right. I guess it's a routine. So when you realize that you've missed something, it can be a little disorienting, I guess. But so anyway, here's a little Pine Leaf Boys for you. They are also, certainly Wilson, who has fronted the band from the beginning. His family has been so important in Cajun and Zydeco music. I think probably more Cajun, but just in cultural reasons, they have really just been very important. So here's a little of the Pine Leaf Boys for you. This is Shea Moreau and a little something to get you up off your couch.

And that is Four Good Ones by the Pine Leaf Boys. Nice way to end with a nice Cajun waltz, a sad Cajun waltz that translates out to You're Not the Same. Prior to that, the Bosco Blues, Country Playboy Special, the song just before that, and Shea Moreau. All by the Pine Leaf Boys. And as I mentioned, they have been around for a very long time. They've had a lot of changes within the band. There are musicians who have come and gone over the years. I think Wilson and Drew are the mainstays. They have been part of the Pine Leaf Boys since the very beginning. And Jean, I think. Okay. Well, anyway, so that... And I've always liked their style. I always liked that they play a wide variety of tunes. Wilson can be very bluesy and play the piano, and he can be just like Jerry Lee Lewis as well. So it's always entertaining when you get to see the Pine Leaf Boys. And they are passing through this month, I think. I'll have to check that for you. I think they're playing up in Philly either next week or the week after. Anyway, so this is Bayou Boogie. And Michael Hart, I'd like to thank you for tuning in, spending a little of your evening, a little of your week, a little of your Tuesday, listening to tunes that I'm spinning for you. Actually, I don't spin tunes. I do everything off of my iPad, which just makes it a whole lot easier. I don't have to shuffle CDs or records, and it just makes it easier for me to put my shows together. But so let's see. I'm gonna definitely shift gears here. I was at a show at Hank Deedle's on Sunday. Really nice, more kind of a rock and roll, rockabilly, hillbilly show, and it was a lot of fun. And a woman named Miss Tess came in, and someone that I was talking to recognized her, and I'd heard her name, and I know that she has come through the area, and she has played, and she's more of a country, more of a honky-tonk singer. And so at one of the breaks, I went up and I introduced myself just to let her know that my partner Sharon and I do promote shows around town, and just told her that I recognized her name, though I don't think I had ever seen her perform. And then I was telling her that I do a Louisiana radio program. And she has spent a little bit of time. She met a lot of the young Cajun musicians at the Augusta Heritage. And she told me that she had recorded at Joel's studio last year. And so I have to say, the curiosity got the best of me, and I went and I looked, and sure enough. So she's recording there, and she's backed up by all of our favorite people. One of the YouTube videos that I pulled up, Joel was playing fiddle, and Blake Miller was playing accordion. And I think Kelly helped a little bit, and I'm going to end the set with a Cajun waltz that she sings, that she wrote with Blake Miller. So, and it was kind of fun because it's that cross-pollination, the musicians that play with musicians with other genres, and the collaboration creates something that's unique, something that's not one or the other. And I've always liked that. So anyway, so new music for me, and I always love sharing new music. I'm going to start you off with a tune. Actually, this is it gives a nice overview of her music, and I really only looked at the one. It's called Cher Rev, which means sweet dream or good dream or dear dream. I'm going to start you off with a tune that leans into Zydeco a little bit, but I think I would still refer to it as Cajun, but anyway, so
I'll let you judge. This is, again, new music for me, new music for you. This is a little Miss Tess and all of our favorite Cajun musicians in Lafayette. It's a tune called Ride That Train.

0: And that is a little bit of Miss Tess and the Cajun All-Stars. I neglected to mention, I saw in the liner notes, Chaz Justice and Chris Stafford also contributed to that. And that was Blake Miller playing the accordion on that waltz. And apparently he and Miss Tess wrote that collaboratively. And that waltz was called the Waltz of Now. Prior to that, a tune called Louisiana, a nice dreamy kind of tune, one that I will definitely get into my rotation. I was telling her when I was talking to her how much I love the cross pollination of different styles of music, and I love music that folks do that lean towards Louisiana, and sometimes Louisiana musicians that do more mainstream music and their take on it. So it's a theme that I've done for many, many years, and this recording could not have fit better with what I was talking about. So it's a pleasure to meet her. If you ever get a chance to see her, she does come to this area on a regular basis, so maybe you get a chance to catch up to her at one place or another. Support for Tacoma Radio comes from the Silver Spring Tacoma Thunderbolts, a summer baseball team in the Cal Ripken Collegiate Baseball League. Games are played at Blair Stadium in June and July. Information about schedules and ticketing can be found at tbolts.org. That's TBOLTS.org. tbolts.org. So I'm going to shift gears, make my way back over to a little bit of Zydeco. And I think I mentioned that I was going to do this set. Chris Ardoin, his family, he's probably four or five generations deep into this music. I'm familiar with his grandfather's music, his father's music, his brother's music. There's just a lot. Anyway, so I was looking for, I had two tunes, and I just decided I wanted to expand that and went and looked for a few more. I only saw him in the beginning when he was first starting to play, and his style was very different. It was a little bit more traditional, and he has certainly become one of the big players down in Louisiana these days. He has a huge following, and his style is much more urban, I guess, is a good way to put it. It's just more updated, reaches a younger audience. I never forget, I can't remember what place it was. It was a bar that had music, and the young waitresses, I was playing recorded music, and they actually really loved his music. It just fit with what they listen to and what they hear. Zydeco is a folk style, so to speak. It is always evolving. It's always changing as the musicians have different influences. So anyway, so I got four. Just double check, but I'm pretty sure I got four by Chris Ardoin and a couple of different groups that he has been a part of over the years. But I'm going to start you off with Double Clutchin', and it's a tune called, it's called Get Gone.
1: I say get gone. You too back there.

And that is Four Good Ones by Chris Ardoin and a couple of different groups. That last one was Double Clutchin', which was his original group when he was much younger. That's Gonna Be Just Fine. That was the title tune to that recording. And prior to that, Kawan, which it's just a really good song. I was really happy when I saw I hadn't played that recently. Prior to that, a tune called Little Time. Started off with Get Gone. So a little Chris Ardoin for you. Folks, this is Bayou Boogie. Michael Hart, thank you for tuning in. I got, another 45 minutes or so. I have just one last Cajun set, and then I'm going to be playing some, I'll say they're going to be a little more somber. I'm going to play a few songs in honor of Wellington, who we just recently lost June 30th. But we'll get to that. But I did get a note that the Pine Leaf Boys are playing on July 17th up in Philly. For this week, Corey Arsenault and his Zydeco Hot Peppers are playing at Hank Deedle's on Friday night, and it doesn't start until 9, but that's a little bit closer and maybe a little more realistic to go and attend. There's a bunch of stuff going on. It's summer, so there's outdoor concerts. I think Glen Echo has a Thursday evening concert with Natty Bo, which is more swing, but that's this week, and that's at Glen Echo. So a lot of places to get out and dance a little bit. And always nice to find places where you can dance outside as well. So I'm going to switch over. This is a nice set of more traditional Cajun. So I'm going to start you off with a tune called Bayou Vermilion. And actually, this is two waltzes and a two-step.

And that is three nice traditional Cajun tunes. That is Bruce Degrepont doing the Red River Waltz. Just a really nice tune that I've liked for many, many years. And prior to that, Bayou Vermilion with, oh no, sorry, that was

Chew Peak, two-step with Tracy Schwartz and Matt Haney, Bayou Vermilion, by Donnie Broussard. So a couple of waltzes, one kind of traditional two-step. 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That's hmtrad.com. So I got just a couple more sets, and I mentioned it earlier. I'm going to play a couple of more somber in-tone sets. Wellington Arnon passed away June 30th, and he was a well-loved member of the community at 93. He just had an energy and a joy of life that just was infectious, and so he's going to be greatly missed. He and his wife Judy moved up after Katrina, and I think she was kind of going back and forth, but he was pretty much here. He was pretty much living here. Maybe it's reversed. I think she actually was staying here. Anyway, but a real loss for our community, and I don't have any information about any kind of a memorial service. Anyway, so I just wanted to play some tunes. I express myself through music often when I'm feeling sad. And radio is a great place to do that. So I got a few tunes for Wellington. This first one is one that I've always liked a lot. This is Jackson Browne, and it is a tune called Four Dancer.

And that's some slow and sweet kind of tunes for Wellington. And I got a few more. Again, he's going to be greatly missed. There was a gentleness and a kindness about him that just everybody who met him appreciated and saw. And with any luck, we'll have a chance to celebrate him. But I've got just a couple more tunes. Definitely want to stay tuned in. Mood Music is coming up right at 10 o'clock, and they're going to take you all the way out till 10:30. So, 11:30. I'm going to start off this next set. Kind of an odd artist for this program, but this is Tom Waits.

0: And that is all tunes dedicated to Wellington. And I know he's somewhere dancing with some of our friends that have passed before. I gotta go. I'm out of time. I'm out of music. Definitely want to stay tuned in. Amy's here. Mood Music's coming up in just a couple of minutes. I will be back next week. And again, appreciate you spending a little time with me. I'm going to leave you a little different, but very much the same. I'm going to let my friend the Wizard explain things for you. And I'll just wish you happy trails now.
1: As for you, my galvanized friend, you want a heart. You don't know how lucky you are not to have one. Hearts will never be practical until they can be made unbreakable. Back where I come from, there are men who do nothing all day but good deeds. They are called good deed doers. And their hearts are no bigger than yours. But they have one thing you haven't got, a testimonial. Therefore, in consideration of your kindness, I take pleasure at this time in presenting you with a small token of our esteem and affection. And remember, my sentimental friend, that a heart is not judged by how much you love, but by how much you are loved by others.

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My name is Amy, and I and or my co-host Brad are here every other Tuesday night from 10 to 11:30 p.m., playing an hour and a half of music to lift you up and chill you out in the middle of a world that seems determined to mess up your mood. Whether it's your first time here or if you've been listening to us for the almost 9 years we've been on the air, we invite you, we're sincerely grateful that you're here. I am always sincerely grateful that you're listening. I'd like to invite you to take the opportunity to turn off any devices you may have in front of you unless you're listening to the show on them. Settle into a cozy spot with the comforting beverage of your choice. Maybe stretch a little bit, get some tension out of the shoulders. Take a deep breath. And just relax. So, tonight it's me flying solo. Brad is out and about at a concert, well-deserved entertainment, and supporting music, which is what we love to do. So, tonight I've picked an hour and a half of songs, well, not quite an hour and a half, but a whole bunch of songs that I'm pretty pleased with. We started out tonight upbeat, as we have been doing, with Straighten It Out by Pete Rock and CL Smooth from the 1992 album Mecca and the Soul Brother. Mecca and the Soul Brother was the debut album from Pete Rock and CL Smooth, and it has been considered to be one of the top rap albums of all time by some sources. It was released in 1992, so there was a debut EP all sold out in 1991, and then this LP came out in 1992. It didn't do as well as Dr. Dre's The Chronic, but, I mean, Dr. Dre's The Chronic was a pretty big deal, so it still did pretty well, and the duo got many accolades as a result, and I'm impressed by this tune in particular. So I hope you enjoyed that. So one of the things I was thinking about and reminiscing over and feeling nostalgic about was how many samples there are in it. Excuse me, back before sampling became illegal, it was pretty cool. This song samples Ernie Hines' Our Generation from 1972, Kool and the Gang's Chocolate Buttermilk from 1969, Simtek and Wiley's Bootleggin' from 1971, and Mongo Santa Maria's Heidi High from 1970. And I know that there were, you know, copyright stuff and everything, but back in the day when you could sample, people used these samples to make some things that were really, really cool, and I'm not gonna lie, I miss it. After that, we heard from iDress, the 2023 single Escape from the Killer 1994. iDress is the performing name of Idris Inolandi Vicuña, a Filipino musician who has released albums in different styles. He's from Manila and lives in Los Angeles. He began playing guitar at a young age and moved to Phoenix, Arizona, started dabbling in punk music. And this particular tune is interesting because it was released as a single. As I said, it was called Escape from the Killer 1994. He also released a version called Escape from the Killer 2008. And obviously he's trying to mimic styles of those respective years. No surprise whatsoever that I seriously dug the 1994 version. It sounds very shoegaze and lots of guitar styles that sound influenced by both grunge and shoegaze. I really, really liked it. I love the production value, and I liked the song, so I hope that you share my high opinion. And we just heard the song Manero Changamari, or Changamiri, by Hallelujah Chicken Run Band. This was released on a 2006 album called Take One. It was originally recorded in 1979. The Hallelujah Chicken Run Band was a Zimbabwean band formed in Mangura, in what was then called Rhodesia, and they were an early pioneer of a style of music called Chimurenga from the Shona word for struggle.
They had about 5 years that they did their thing, and they released about 10 singles and EPs. But again, Take One was the one that was released in 2006, the compilation released in 2006 that made its way to the West, or the entire album. They were led by Thomas Mapfumo, who went on to have quite a successful career. I recognized his name immediately when I was researching this group. He was nicknamed the Lion of Zimbabwe, and he was very, very popular, and he has a great deal of, or is still popular. He's 81, he's still alive. Not only is he a popular musician, but he also did a lot of criticizing of former Zimbabwean President Robert Mugabe. I'm not going to go through his whole thing, but that's one of the reasons why Hallelujah Chicken Run Band is notable in the history of Zimbabwean music, as it launched the career of Thomas Mapfumo. All right, so what are we going to listen to next? Well, next we are going to listen to I Wish I Didn't Waste Your Time by Thundercat. This is the second single that was released from his 2026 album, Distracted. If you are unfamiliar with Thundercat, we have played him at least one other time on the show. He's a recent discovery for me. It is the performing name of Stephen Lee Brunner. He's based in, he's from Los Angeles, California. He came to prominence initially as a member of the heavy metal band Suicidal Tendencies, but he has moved through a variety of genres since, going back to his roots in funk, soul, progressive R&B, psychedelia, and jazz fusion. He's also been noted for his work. He was on Kendrick Lamar's 2015 album To Pimp a Butterfly, and he's gotten a Grammy Award for Best Progressive R&B Album. I guess progressive R&B is the best way to describe him. I find him impossible to put in a genre, and if you look at his Wikipedia page, you'll see that there's like 8 genres. There's just like nowhere to put him. But his music is, in my opinion, very listenable despite the complexity and how many different genres he's pulling from. So let me stop talking about it and let's just listen to I Wish I Didn't Waste Your Time by Thundercat on Mood Music.

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On Sunday, July 19th, it's Chris Matthews, 2025 International Folk Music Awards Artist of the Year. Chris Matthews is among the brightest stars of the new generation of social justice music makers. More info at hillcenterdc.org. So I have been listening to the songs in the previous set kind of over and over again, and also a couple of songs that you'll hear after this, but I was very happy with myself this week because I love the songs we just heard. So the second song in the set you just heard is a shout out to, I'll give it a shout out to my my partner, Michael, because we've heard this in his car. We were listening to Sirius XMU, and this song came up, and I was like, what is that? So I found it, and it was Blessa by Toro y Moi. It was originally released as a single, but it was on 2010's Causers of This. Toro y Moi is the performing name of Chaswick Bradley Bundick. He's an American singer, songwriter, record producer, and graphic designer. And he is considered a pioneer of the chill wave genre that came out of the late 2000s and 2010s, along with artists such as Washed Out. He has a Filipino mother, an African-American father, and a beautiful voice. I absolutely love that song. Let's see. Yeah, so that was Blessa by Toro y Moi, and we followed that up with a song from Crane Like the Bird. The song was She Was the Lake, featuring Sam Beam and Andrew Bird, and it's a 2025 single. Crane Like the Bird is a project by Kyle Crane, and Kyle Crane seems to specialize in doing albums where he has amazing guests. His full-length album, Crane Like the Bird, eponymous album, was released in 2019, and it features none other than James Mercer on vocals. It features Connor Oberst on vocals, Daniel Lanois on pedal steel guitar, and M. Ward. He's like wildly well connected in the indie music scene. I thought this was a lovely little track. He is an American drummer who is known mostly for his work with Daniel Lanois. So that is probably one of the reasons that he knows so many people. He's worked with Rufus Wainwright, The Shins, Madison Cunningham, Nico Case, Kurt Vile. The list goes on and on. So if you want to hear somebody who does some pretty incredible collabs, I'd say look up Kyle Crane and Crane Like the Bird. And then we just heard a beautiful, beautiful song by Nick Mulvey. That song was Mecca from his 2022 album, New Mythology. Nick Mulvey is an English musician, singer, and songwriter. He played hang drum as a founding member of the band Portico Quartet and has had a very successful solo career. He's had 5 albums out there, and his first album went to gold. New Mythology he released in 2022, and he intentionally, 2022 may seem not as bad as now for some of us, but we were still in rough times coming out of COVID. And he recorded this album. He said, "I want to provide refuge for listeners, refuge in these times. These songs are not more distraction and they're not spreading more fear and panic. They're about being deeply in this time." And the album is, it has a lot of different sort of spiritual influences. The song was called Mecca. There are reviewers out there talking about, he seems to be talking about lots of spiritual themes.
And anyway, I thought the song was beautiful. I haven't listened to the rest of the album, but maybe I will. So I hope you enjoyed that too. Now, next up, we're going to stay in a very, very beautiful space with my boy Benoit Poulard. The track we're going to hear next is The Void from his 2023 album, Eidetic. Benoit Poulard, of course, is the performing name of Thomas Melick, who I've played many, many times on this show. Sorry. Eidetic, the word eidetic means a word denoting the ability to recall mental images with extraordinarily rich precision, which is an interesting take for somebody who, not only does Thomas Melick, Benoit Poulard, record gorgeous, gorgeous music, but he also does beautiful Polaroids that I have one because my significant other, Michael, bought me an album that came with a Polaroid. Anyway, let me stop talking about this and just let you listen to Benoit Poulard's gorgeous, gorgeous, gorgeous music. Coming up next, we have The Void on Mood Music.

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Tacoma Radio is proud to be the media sponsor of AFI Silver Theater in downtown Silver Spring. The AFI showcases a variety of movies on its multiple screens, featuring both old and new, as well as foreign and domestic films. July 16th through the 23rd, it's Christopher Nolan's The Odyssey. Details at silver.afi.com. Well, we have continued with some really beautiful music, in my opinion. The second song in the set you just heard was The Farmer by The Good Ones from their 2019 album, Rwanda, You Should Be Loved. The Good Ones are kind of a miracle. They are a trio of Rwandan genocide survivors and farmers, and they are one Hutu, one Tutsi, and one Abatwa. Who created a band together. They first learned music in the late 1970s as children from one of the members' older brother who died in the 94 genocide. And this record was recorded at member Adrian Kazigara's farm, where he once hid in the trees for months during the genocide. So it is a beautiful song. I thought I enjoyed it, but the depth of the sort of the story of it all, and the miracle of them doing this project together. I'm honored to have found it and run across the song. So and then we followed that up with a song by supergroup I'm With Her. The name of the song was Rhododendron, and it was from their 2025 Wild and Clear and Blue. I'm With Her consists of singer-songwriters and multi-instrumentalists Sarah Watkins, Sarah Giroux, and Ifunt O'Donovan. They are superstars in their genres of bluegrass and roots music. Sarah Giroux and Sarah Watkins actually met when Giroux was 9 years old. Oifa Donovan, I know I'm pronouncing her name wrong, became aware of Giroux when she was 15. So these three have been doing their thing for a long time, and they've known about each other since they were kids. So it's very cool to have them playing together. We got to hear them at the John Prine tribute concert about a month ago. And this album, Wild and Clear and Blue, is taken from lyrics and from the concept of they did it around the time that Nancy Griffith and John Prine died, and it was sort of a way to honor them. So I hope you enjoyed that song. I thought it was really beautiful. And then you just heard a song by Anne Brun, and the name of that song was To Let Myself Go from 2003's A Temporary Dive. Anne Brun is a Norwegian singer-songwriter and guitarist, and she has released 11 studio albums, 6 live albums, 5 compilations, 7 EPs. She writes, records, and runs her own label, Balloon Ranger Recordings, on which this album was released. And this song, if you look it up online, there's several different videos that have been set to it. It's such a stark and evocative song, and I thought it was really lovely. So going into the next set, our penultimate set of the evening, we're starting with something that's sort of comfort food for me. The name of the song is Basa. By Momo Wandel Suma, and it's was released on the 1996 album Machoe, but I know it has having been released on the 1995 compilation, The Rough Guide to the Music of Mali and Guinea. I've mentioned that before on the show, I think. That was the beginning of my love affair with West African music. A friend of mine from Somalia gave me that CD, and it changed, completely rerouted my musical taste, and I've been so grateful to her ever since. Momos Mandel Suma was a singer-composer and saxophonist from Guinea. He started out in 1950s playing in dance bands.
and he had a style of using jazz and African traditional music together. When he died, he was musical director of the Circus Baobab. This song is comfort food. It's because I've listened to that Mali and Guinea CD so very many times that this is etched into my heart. It's like curling up with a beloved blanket. So I will play for you Bassa by Momo Wandel Suma. But first, I will remind you that you're listening to WDLP in Tacoma Park.

0: Masaka Kurisibado, Kasenti Disidaka,
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1: Kasere,
0: yeah!

You are listening to Mood Music on Tacoma Radio. The second song in the set you just heard was Berigo Blues by Mamadou Diabaté from his 2011 album Courage. Mamadou Diabaté is a Malian musician who is known for his work in the kora. He was born in Kita, Mali, near the capital of Bamako, into a family of griots. So he has had a pretty long career. He's got about 7 albums under his belt. And I know that we've played tracks from the album Courage before. So I hope that you enjoyed that. The song you heard after that was SK1 by the Vernon Spring from his 2021 album, A Plane Over Woods. The Vernon Spring is the performing name of London-born pianist, composer, and producer Sam Best. He plays, this was solo piano. He has a variety of things. The things that I like that I've heard from him the most are his solo piano pieces. He has worked with Amy Winehouse and others, and is a member of the all-soul trio Hejira. And I thought that was just a really lovely meditative piece, and followed that up with another lovely meditative piano piece. This one was Barcelona by Alex Cozobolis from his 2019 album Somewhere Else. Alex Cozobolis is a musician and photographer based in the UK. And when you look up things about him online, it emphasizes how he brings music and visuals together. But I hope you enjoyed that as well. I found it very meditative and lovely, and a nice intro into our final set for the evening. We're going to open this final set with the song Falling Stars, a collaboration by Anthene and X-Ray from their 2023 album Season Shifting. Anthene is Brad Deschamps and X-Ray is Phoebe Dubar. They met after collaborating on 2 tracks for Ambientologist in 2022, and they decided to work together. They are based out of Toronto, Canada, and Melbourne, Australia, respectively. And this album is meant to talk to sort of emphasize shifts that were happening in their life, and I think it's a lovely piece. So without further ado, Falling Stars by Anthene with X-Ray on Mood Music.

You're listening to Flaxen by Vuel from the album Konak. Prior to that, you heard Mended Own by Marine Eyes from her album To Belong. That is it for us. We are here every other Tuesday night from 10 to 11:30 p.m. playing an hour and a half music just to make you feel better. And I hope we did that tonight. Namaste, folks. Remember that no matter what is happening, you can create a brief space of quiet and calm for yourself if you stop, breathe in,

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I hate that I need

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1: Once upon a time, some time ago back on the East Coast, in New York City to be exact, a bunch of artists and painters and sculptors and musicians and poets and writers and actors and dancers and architects all started feeling real superior to their ego counterparts out on the West Coast. So they all got together and decided they would show those snotty surfer upstarts a thing or two about the Big Apple, and they hired themselves a truck. It was a big, spanking, new, white, shiny, chrome-plated cab over Peterbilt with mud flaps, stereo, TV, AM and FM radio, leather seats, and a naugahyde sleeper, all fresh with new American flag decals, an art arc printed on the side of the door with solid 24-karat gold leaf type. And they filled up this truck with the most significant piles and influential heaps of artwork to ever be assembled in modern times, and sent it west to chide, cajole, humble, and humiliate the Golden Bear. And this is the true story of that truck.

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0: Boo. 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
1: I was like, you know what?
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1: No, I know. 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
0: I'll find him, and I'll, you don't even want to know, Gar.

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I'm Bob Boylan. I created and hosted All Songs Considered and Tiny Desk Concerts over at NPR, but now I'm here on Tacoma Radio. I spend my weeks looking for new music and mixing it with old favorites on my tiny morning show. So, set a reminder, every Wednesday morning from 8 to 10 a.m., hear new songs that may one day become old favorites. 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

0: 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We know where we come from.
1: I make 1 week in the forest sleeping and woke up. Go in the big mountains. No food, drinking bad water. For the animals, snakes, everything. Seeing dead bodies and I pass throughout and I come for another state to save my life. I still pass the difficult way too at the same time in detention. I'm there for almost 1 year, 3 months, for bad situation in my life, but everything have at the end of the day. I'm just want to say this will keep helping people because immigrants are suffering. This is the song. It's my life and my sister played to me. It's a real, it's a true. Thank you.
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0: Rowdy, everybody. Welcome to My Tiny Morning Show. I'm Bob Boylan on WOWDLP, Tacoma Park. I'm going to start today's show with some new songs I'm really thrilled to share, including new music from Phoebe Bridgers, Cinderwell, Margaret Glaspie, and then, well, I don't know how I did it, but I'm going to take you on a journey, about the mind, what's on it, what's in it, how it can wander, how the mind can obsess, how it can drift. Only two of the sets in this show are new music, and that's the top, and then everything else is all about what goes inside of our heads. So I'm going to start with this beautiful, beautiful intergenerational collaboration between Margot Price and Joan Baez, and they're covering Woody Guthrie's Deportee. Plane wreck at Los Gatos.
1: Uno, dos, tres.

That's new from Cinderwell. Beautiful, beautiful. It's called Beyond the Pale. She's described the song as a hangover, a breakup, a migraine, and a confession all rolled into one. It's the second track from Cinderwell's album, A Blooming Body, and that comes out July 17th, coming up. Before that, Beck and Sierra Farrell with a song called Ride Lonesome. And it's a remake of a tune Beck put out, what, just a few months ago. And Sierra Farrell is a West Virginia singer who won a Grammy for Best Americana Album in 2025. If you don't know Sierra's music, give it a listen. Beck first met Sierra Farrell about 5 years ago on a dance floor in Nashville, where she taught, well, as he puts it, an L.A. boy had a two-step. And it began the show with Woody Guthrie, the song Deportee, Plane Wreck at Los Gatos. That new version sung by Margot Price and 85-year-old Joan Baez, along with Memphis Mariachi. The song tells the true story of a 1941 plane crash which killed 32 people, including 28 Mexican farm workers being deported. Some had overstayed their contracts or entered without papers. Newspaper reports named the four American crew and the immigration guard, but referred to the 28 Mexican passengers simply as Mexican deportees without listing their names. That collaboration is just a released album by Margot Price. It's called Days of Unrest. It's a record full of cover songs of dissent. Margot Price singing about the subjects she's most passionate about. I have one more set of new music before I tackle my show theme about songs about our minds. So this is a new tune. It's from Phoebe Bridgers. Great, great tune called Lost Boys.

That was Tucson singer Lara Ruggles, a song called No Matter. It's a song about, well, being a creator in the world these days. And Lara wrote to me and said that the key lines in the song, I don't want $1 million. I don't care about fame. I just came here to say to know, to the ones who can't catch a break, it's not you that's not okay. Lara's taken her music off of Spotify, but you can find her on Apple Music, on Bandcamp. Lara Ruggles, L-A-R-A Ruggles. Before that, Margaret Glasby with That Rose, where a simple flower becomes a stand-in for hurt feelings, power struggles, and the desire to, well, stand up for yourself. Earlier, we heard Nina Winterlind, and a Brighton-based Swedish songwriter from the band The New Eves. And that's a solo tune of hers called This Is Our Life. And she said she wrote it at her family's cabin in northern Sweden about the mental and sometimes physical struggle of being a creative person and the pride and wild love that keeps artists going. And it began the set, speaking of keeping artists going, Phoebe Bridgers and Lost Boys, and a bit of a nod, I think, to Peter Pan, and also, I think, a critique of the devices we carry around in our pockets, with that line, this machine is killing me. The song Lost Boys is going to be on her next album called Lost Weekend, her first solo album since 2020. And it comes out August 14th, and you can bet I'll be playing something from it. 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Bob Boylan here, my tiny morning show. So this happens a bunch, and I say this often on shows where I play my music randomly from my, you know, library, and a song comes up and it inspires at least a set, maybe two sets of songs in a show. This one inspired the rest of the show, plain and simple. And it's not so clear cut. It's Stephen Merritt, Magnetic Fields, singing about a chicken with its head cut off, running around with a chicken with its head cut off. And then the next song that came on was a Syd Barrett song singing about his hair being on end. And I'm thinking, these songs are kind of about what goes on inside your mind. And I'm all of a sudden they're like, oh, that song. And I thought, there are an awful lot of songs about things going on inside our heads. How the feelings we hold, how obsessed we can be. So I'm going to start off with the way I started off, with the song by the Magnetic Fields, about the chicken and more. Here we go.

The Electric Light Orchestra with Can't Get It Out of My Head from their 1974 album El Dorado, the band's first concept record built around, well, dreams and fantasy. Jeff Lynne said he wrote the song after being inspired by a dreamlike vision about a single image stuck in his mind. Before that, The Magnetic Fields with You Must Be Out of Your Mind, from the 2010 album Realism. Stephen Merritt has framed that song as a blunt breakup message telling an ex that returning to the relationship would be madness, like a appendectomy sans anesthesia. That line in that song is so Stephen Merritt and so brilliant. We also heard Syd Barrett with Terrapin from his 1970 solo album The Madcap Laughs, after his departure from Pink Floyd. And it was the line, "Oh, baby, my hair's on end about you," and thinking about how obsession can take over all our thoughts, that helped me inspire the rest of the show, so stay tuned. I began the set with The Magnetic Fields and A Chicken with Its Head Cut Off, you know, one of the many songs from 69 Love Songs that uses kind of unusual metaphors to talk about love, to talk about fate. The song randomly popped in my playlist the other day and got me thinking about what goes on in our heads. And here we are, a show filled with songs about the mind. And so for the next group of tunes, I wanted to look at the mind as a kind of a place. Songs that literally name being on my mind or walking around just in someone else's mind. We're going to hear Willie Nelson, James Taylor, Vashti Bunyan, Granddaddy. I'm going to start with Willie Nelson and him singing Always on My Mind from his 1982 album of that very same name.

That's Granddaddy song. Cabin in My Mind from their 2024 album Blue Wave, spelled B-L-U-W-A-V. Jason Lytle often writes about technology, isolation, and that song, Cabin in My Mind, kind of imagines the mind, well, as a literal cabin full of memories and doubts. Before that, Vashti Bunyan, and the song I'd Like to Walk Around in Your Mind from her 1970 album, Just Another Diamond Day. And the song, that song imagines the desires to get into someone else's head and both understand what's going on, but also, well, rearrange their thoughts a little so they might work better with yours. And we heard James Taylor with Caroline in My Mind, first released in 1968. James Taylor has described it as, well, homesickness, a song written while he was abroad, turning North Carolina into a mental refuge that's on his mind, quote unquote, even when he's far away. And I began with Willie Nelson singing Always on My Mind, a song written by Wayne Carson, Johnny Christopher, and Mark James, where regret kind of spins in his head with a strong, strong desire to change the past and apologize for it. It's My Tiny Morning Show. Bob Boylan here for the next set. I want to explore the mind as an adventure, fixation, journeys. We'll hear David Bowie, the Knickerbockers, Robert Plant. And I'll start with this from the Amboy Dukes from 1968. And it's Journey to the Center of the Mind.

Robert Plant there with Funny in My Mind from his 2002 solo album Dreamland, keeping the theme of things going on in our heads. I played the Knickerbockers' 1966 hit One Track Mind, before that David Bowie with Friday on My Mind, and that's his cover of the Easy Beat song recorded during the pinup sessions where the working week kind of builds up toward Friday and the mind's fixation on escape and it's fixated on celebration. Friday on My Mind. And I began with Journey to the Center of the Mind, recorded by the Amboy Dukes, released in 68, featuring Ted Nugent on guitar. The song whose, well, the title and lyrics treat the mind as a psychedelic landscape, right? And a psychedelic landscape to be explored, I think. Tacoma Radio is proud to be a media sponsor of the Birchmere, located in Alexandria, Virginia, known as America's legendary music hall. July 12th, it's Taj Mahal and the Phantom Blues Band. August 3rd and 4th, it's Graham Nash. August 6th, it's David Hollister. Tickets and info at birchmere.com. Don't know how long you've been listening to this radio station, but it is about to turn 10 years old. And that is awesome. And, you know, we have 90 plus DJs on this station right now, bringing in the passions and music that they love. And I'm so proud. I'm program director of the station. And just so happy to be part of this amazing bunch of humans. And Tacoma Radio is celebrating its 10th birthday. And, well, you're invited. 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Details at tacomaradio.org. For the next set, I wanted to live inside the Beatles' minds and universe and adjacent songs about the mind. I'll begin with, well, kind of an obvious tune to play here, a title track to John Lennon's 1973 album. This is Mind Games.

Okay, we'll do it again. Try and leave those spaces, Paul, because it's all that remix, you got to pull it all out a bit. One, two, three.

That, of course, is the Beatles with Fixing a Hole from my very, very, very favorite album of all time. The 1967 album Sgt. Pepper's Lonely Hearts Club Band. Paul McCartney said he wrote the song partly about repairing his house and partly about fixing the places where unwanted thoughts come in, making the mental metaphor very explicit. Before that, George Harrison, he's covering Got My Mind Set on You from his 1987 album Cloud Nine. It's a song written by Rudy Clark and was released in 1962 by James Ray. And it's all kind of about, total focus on making a relationship work. Keeping with the Beatles family of songs from there, I played What Goes On from 1965 in the Rubber Soul album. And credit to Lennon McCartney and Ringo Starr asking that musical question, what goes on in your mind? You also heard Take 16 of I'm So Tired, a version recorded for the 68 self-titled double album we all refer to as the White Album. And John Lennon wrote it while suffering from jet lag and insomnia in India. And the song captures the mental fatigue and overthinking that accompanies sleepless nights. I began the set with Mind Games from John Lennon, the title track to the 1973 solo album of his. He describes Mind Games as a song that mixes peace slogans with references to inner mental games. Well, coming to the end of this show here, for my final group of songs, let's see. Let's play. We'll go out with more stuff about explicitly centered on what's on my mind, what made up my mind, how I made up my mind, what's happening in your mind, and all that stuff. We'll hear Glenn Hansard and Marketa Iglova with When Your Mind's Made Up from 2007, the film Once. Talking Heads song Mind from the 1979 album Fear of Music, song that questions belief and perception. Something for Your Mind, a very fun song, and from Superorganism. And I'll close with Brian Ferry's In Your Mind, the title track to the 1977 solo album. I'm going to begin with Billie Holiday, this 1930 song from Hoagy Carmichael, written by Hoagy Carmichael and Stuart Grell, Georgia on My Mind. I'm Bob Boylan for my tiny morning show. Take care, everybody.

I've been listening to that record for maybe about 50 years. It came out in 1958, but I'm not that old. The One for Daddy-O, that Cannonball Adderley track right there, just continues to deliver for me. Yeah, never managed to, let all the smoke out of that bottle, right? One for Daddy-O, the album Something Else in 1958, that's Miles Davis playing trumpet there. Adderley's on alto sax, Hank Jones the pianist, Sam Jones on bass, Art Blakey on drums. One for Daddy-O. Cannonball Adderley played with Miles a year later on the album Kinda Blue. Miles wasn't really a sideman for many people in those days. He was already a big star, signed to Columbia Records. But he shows up there in support of his bandmate, Cannonball Adderley. There it is. Good morning. Welcome to Borderlines. My name is Milo. We've got music until noon today, starting this next set with Chet Atkins.

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Comes a nightmare, you can always stay awake. Comes depression, you may get another break.

That's pianist Herbie Nichols and a song called The Lady Sings the Blues. He recorded that in 1956 on an LP called the Herbie Nichols Trio for the Blue Note label. And Billie Holiday heard the song, liked the melody, and wrote some words for it. She called it Lady Sings the Blues. Slowed the tempo down a bit as well. But the two of them collaborating on that. Billie Holiday gave us Comes Love right before Herbie Nichols off her album Body and Soul in 1957. That song sounds like such a gas to record. I can imagine all the fun they had recording that tune. The lyrics are just over the top. Comes a mousey, you can chase him with a broom. Billie Holiday. Tom Waits' Tabletop Joe from Alice. And Chet Atkins got us started with a tune called So Rare. His album Progressive Pickin' came out in 1964. You are listening to Borderlines on Tacoma Radio. My name is Milo. WOWD is the proud media sponsor of the Saturday Jazz Series at Tacoma Station Tavern. July 11th, it's saxophonist Jared Sims. July 18th, saxophonist Lionel Lyles. Tickets for Tacoma Station Tavern at jkproductions.org. Here's a tune from Sheila Jordan.

Sorry, we seem to be having some trouble with that turntable. I had no idea. When I put the show together, we're going to try to stay away from it. That distortion is on our end. And I apologize for that, because I love that track, and I'm sorry we couldn't enjoy it a little better. The tune Baby Man from pianist Mary Lou Williams from her album Free Spirits, 1976. We heard pianist Bill Evans before that, R.E., Person I Knew, with Chuck Israels on bass and Paul Motion playing the brushes on that track, the album Moonbeams, and Sheila Jordan, If You Could See Me Now, from her debut in 1962, her album Portrait of Sheila. 1051 on Borderlines. 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Games are played at Blair Stadium, June and July. You can get information about schedules and ticketing at tbolts.org. That's tbolts.org. This next tune came out in 1964. It was recorded in 1960, talking about John Coltrane's tune Equinox, was recorded in 1960, same time that he made his album My Favorite Things. He recorded a bunch of additional material, and for some reason Atlantic Records didn't see any reason to put it out. And Coltrane had already left Atlantic and moved on to Impulse Records. And, you know, his star was certainly ascendant. And I don't know why they wouldn't have taken advantage and put it out a little sooner, but awful glad it's out. This is a track I love called Equinox.

That's alto saxophonist John Jakai. And a tune called Cross Ness. He made an LP that came out in 2005 called John Jakai with Strings. It was for the Treader label, and it was re-released in 2018. It was out of print as a CD, and in 2018 re-released on vinyl, and I think as a digital download, so it can still be found. It's a beautiful record. John Jakai's playing alto, also bass clarinet. John Coxon and Ashley Wales are playing guitar, piano, samples, cymbals, bowls, harpsichord, trumpet, all kinds of things. And Mark Sanders plays drums and percussion on a couple of tracks, although not that one. John Jakai with Strings. Before that, we heard from Bobby Bradford, who has a brand new record out. It was recorded in January of this year and just released recently. Sonic House Reunion is the recording. We heard a piece called She Reflected. That's a three-piece band. Bobby Bradford's on cornet with Hafez Modirzadeh. They've been making records together for about 10 years now. Modirzadeh is playing the tenor saxophone, and Mark Dresser was the bass player on that. No Business Records. Started out with John Coltrane's tune Equinox from the album Coltrane's Sound, released in 1964. You're listening to Borderlines. We're here every Wednesday from 10 a.m. until noon. My name is Milo. Coming up at noon today, from noon to one, we are Tacoma, Somas Tacoma. Alvaro Calabia and Bien Martinez speak with City of Tacoma Park Grants Manager Patty Mallon about the 27 local organizations who received $350,000 in grants to provide increased services to food security, workforce development, immigration services, and youth enrichment, all part of the FY27 Community Quality of Life Grant Program. Also, EMS Lieutenant, Firefighter 3, and Hazmat Technician Jorge Enrique Alfaro with the Montgomery County Fire and Rescue Service will be joining the show to share his experiences working in the county. 1 to 3 GJMA brings you music from Africa and the African diaspora on his show Afrobeat Orbit. 3 to 4, it's Afropop Worldwide. It's Afrotech. Stories of synthesizers in African music. And then from 4 to 6 p.m., DC Roots of Music, Guitar, hosted by John and Brian, who play music by artists connected to the DMV. So we got about 40 minutes left in the program. We're going to start this next set with William Parker.

That's music from the Otherlands Trio, a song called Lateral Line from their debut album, Star Mountain, released last year. The trio of Stefan Crump on bass, Darius Jones on alto sax, and Eric McPherson on drums. Star Mountain, released on the Intact label last year. We heard James Brandon Lewis and his Red Lily Quintet right before that, doing Go Down Moses off their album For Mahalia with Love. And starting out with bassist William Parker, title track to his album O'Neill's Porch from 2001 on the Om Fidelity label. It's 11:47, I'm Milo, you've been listening to Borderlines on Tacoma Radio. We're here every Wednesday, 10 a.m. until noon.

That one's called Bollini. That's Peter Brotzman, tenor sax and clarinet. Majid Bekas playing the gimbri, that's his voice as well. Hamid Drake on drums and percussion. That's recorded live at Jazz Fest Berlin. And yes, that's the title of the CD, released in 2023, Bollini. You've been listening to Borderlines. My name is Milo. So glad you were able to spend your morning with us here. Lady Murr is going to be your host next week, and I will see you 2 weeks from today. I'll leave you as usual with a little something from Roscoe Mitchell. Peace.

0: Good afternoon. Welcome to the We Are Tacoma Show. I'm Bien Martinez.
1: I'm Alvaro Calavia.
2: I'm Ryan Kelly.
0: And what is it, a gloomy day?
1: Gloomy Wednesday. It's nice. I mean, it feels better than the weekend.
0: So. That's true.
2: Better than the drastic heat. And happy Wednesday, everybody.
0: Happy Wednesday. You have some information for us?
2: Yes, we do. The PG County Parks and Recreation Department is hosting a free outdoor summer evening concert series called Gather on the Green at Concord Historic Site and Museum in Capitol Heights, Maryland. On Thursday, July 16th, it's The Cookout, a celebration of black joy and classic cookout songs and line dances, and an outdoor exhibit about the history of African-American family reunions. 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
0: All righty.
2: And
1: who's council tonight?
2: We have council. We have... It looks like a crowded agenda.
1: First,
2: but.
1: Thank you for the Independence Day committee because they spent the whole year preparing for that, the 4th of July, and this year it couldn't happen.
2: Yeah.
1: So I'm sorry about that.
2: Yeah, but you know what? Everyone was really understanding, yes. I think, about it online. You know, when we put out the message that it was canceled for the year, everyone was like, you know, that makes sense. So we thank the whole Tacoma Park community for being so understanding, and for the Independence Day committee especially,
1: yes.
2: who put so much effort into yes. everything. And you know, it's sad that it didn't happen this year, but well, even more to look forward to next year.
1: Yeah, though. when you do something for like 100, I don't know how many years, it's meant to be once in a while too.
2: Right, exactly. So. Well, 250 year. Anniversary maybe we can have a 251st year of American celebration next year.
1: Well, I was talking about Tacoma Park, not the whole nation.
2: Yeah.
1: Okay.
2: And now we have a lot of interviews today, so why don't we go right to Jorge Alfaro and Jorge.
3: Yeah. Hello.
2: Thank you for joining us today.
3: Good to see you guys.
1: Yes, Generalissimo. How are you doing? Okay, and we were talking about the heat. And, well, first, you're an EMT from the Tacoma Park Volunteer Fire Department. And tell us a little bit about how can we prevent or be careful?
3: Number one, very important, don't keep your eyes off the children. Even if they're running around you, you got to watch them. Mm-hmm. Temperatures increase so much in the kids because they're running all day, so they're going to get hotter. Mm-hmm. Be sure you give them a lot of fluids, a lot of water. And if you're going to the swimming pool, don't take your eyes out the kids. Mm-hmm. Always watching. And be sure they follow all the rules. Don't run around the swimming pool. Mm-hmm. You know, be sure there is a lifeguard on duty before you just go to the water. Mm-hmm. Another recommendation that we'll give to them is be careful with the kids, leaving the kids on the car. Mm-hmm. So last year, it was 35 kids that died because they was left on the cars.
2: Right? Really?
1: Oh, wow.
3: Now, I don't have the exact number from that part of the year, but from 2006, so far up to 4th of July, we got 10 kids that already died.
2: Oh, my gosh.
3: The sad thing about it, or the bad thing about it, the one that concerns us more is that 7 out of those 10 kids, they wasn't left on the car by the parents. They were playing outside the house.
1: Mm.
3: And they open the door, and they go inside the car. They're playing inside the car, and they die.
2: Wow.
3: And the parents don't know. They're inside the house watching TV, cooking, whatever. Mm-hmm. And where is Timmy? Where is Johnny? Well, he was playing outside. But nobody could see if they actually outside. And they got... The 7 kids out of 10 died up to July 4.
0: Oh, wow.
3: Another number. Yes.
0: Is that in the area? Just in the area?
3: No, Maryland. United States. In United States.
0: Okay.
3: Ah. I mean, one is too many.
0: Yeah, right. That's right.
3: You know, that expression I learned that from my good dear friend, Chief Jarbo.
1: Mm-hmm.
3: One is always too many. One thing that we have to keep in mind, everybody got to keep in mind, is every 10 minutes, the heat inside the car increased 20%. So if outside is 100 degrees, in 10 minutes, it's going to be 120.
1: Mm.
3: In 30 minutes, it's going to be 130.
2: Jeez.
3: And in an hour, it's going to be 140.
0: I mean, this past couple of weeks have been like in the 100 plus. Yeah. So,
3: So cracking the window doesn't help at all. It doesn't mean anything.
0: Mm-hmm.
3: Cracking the window doesn't help. Just if you had to drive your kid to school or to the daycare before you go work, take your shoes, or if it's your mother, take the purse and put it next to the kid. In the other side of the door where you open. You open the door to get your kid, put the bag in the other side. So you know when you get at work and you forgot about your kid and you're going to get your bag, you see your kid.
1: Mm-hmm.
3: Right? And that happened. So in this year, 3 out of 10.
2: Wow. Yeah. That's very sad.
1: Okay. Well, thank you, Lieutenant.
3: Or
1: Generalissimo, or I'm not sure.
3: Lieutenant.
1: Jorge Alfaro. And we're going to have you later in the Spanish show.
3: Okay.
1: Thank you very much.
2: Thank you very much. And we have a couple other interviews still to come. Sophia Gibby is going to talk to us a little bit about the...
1: I talked to her yesterday.
2: Yeah, I've recorded the about the climate dashboard.
1: Yep.
2: And then Patty Mallon right after that.
4: Here with Sophia Gibby. What are your titles?
5: I'm the Chesapeake Bay Trust's Chesapeake Conservation and Climate Corps member.
4: Well, that sounds very good.
5: Yes.
4: Very, very interesting. And you're in one of the sustainability team. And by the way, and we never spoke, I think, after the Earth Day, and that was a fantastic day.
5: Yes.
4: Yes.
5: Yeah, it was a very successful event.
4: Very, very interesting, everything. And so what do you have now? What are you doing in the sustainability team?
5: Well, right now I'm still working on our multifamily food waste collection pilot program that was launched this past March, and that's aimed at expanding access to food waste collection to multifamily residents in Tacoma Park. So that's apartment and condo residents.
4: Yes, and what does it imply? What is exactly that?
5: Yeah, so it's a new program that the city has launched, and the city's been operating food waste collection efforts for a long time now, since 2013, but they've been mainly for single-family homes and only small multifamily buildings. So until this year, apartment residents haven't had free access to food waste collection, and so that's a really important piece for our climate action as a city, is diverting food waste from the landfill. So now with this new program, apartment residents can participate. And so we've established 4 food waste bins across the city that apartment residents can dump their food scraps in and basically compost their food scraps from their house, which reduces the amount of trash in your trash bin by a lot, actually, about a quarter on average. And so it's a really cool way to participate in a very important climate action.
4: How many residents this involves? How many buildings?
5: So far, we've registered roughly a little over 130 residents. So that's pretty good for just having launched the program only a few months ago. We're having tabling events actually this week and next week at a few different multifamily buildings, trying to register more residents for the program, but it's hopefully going to be a growing effort. We're seeing more and more participation, so that's been great. People are really excited about it.
4: All right. And what else, what other events are you having in the future?
5: Yeah, so one of our most important events of the summer is our launch of the climate dashboard for Tacoma Park. So the city of Tacoma Park has had quite an ambitious climate goal, which is to be net zero carbon emissions for the city by 2035. And there are just an infinite amount of ways to get there. But our climate action plan as a city illustrates that. And so this climate dashboard that we've launched is an illustration online and an interactive way to view how the city is getting to net zero by 2035. And next week we are having a webinar to go over how it works, what you can see from it, answer all the questions that the public have about the platform and how to use it. And it's a really exciting storytelling piece and really important for how we're going to strategize towards that net zero goal.
4: And how are you going to do this? Because it's only 9 years left.
5: Yeah, it's ambitious. It reflects Montgomery County's very ambitious net zero goal. And so Tacoma Park is really leading the way with this. And you got to stay tuned. You got to come to their webinar. We're going to really get down and honest with how we're gonna get there. But the tools like this and having this dashboard are going to revolutionize the way that we approach this goal and approach climate action in general. It's a very, we can make a lot of strategic decisions when we know how much emissions we're emitting every year and target specific actions with more priority and value. So yeah, it's a really exciting new thing, and it's all open to the public. It's going to be very transparent, and you can be involved, see where you can contribute, whether it's riding a bike to work instead of driving or taking public transport. All of it really matters, and the community is a huge part.
4: And so this is a webinar?
5: Yes, it's a webinar. Yes, and I can tell you when exactly it is. It's next Tuesday, July 14th at 7 o'clock, 7 to 8 p.m.
4: And how do you register?
5: Yes, you can register online on our website. If you go to the sustainability pages of our website, look up climate dashboard or climate action plan. It's right there on the website, and you'll click a link and register on Zoom.
4: And are you going to record it? Is it going to be available after?
5: Yes. It will be recorded and posted to our website. So if you miss it, but come in come live, because it's really cool to be able to ask questions.
4: Yes. And do you plan to do anything afterwards, later in the summer or after the summer?
5: Yeah, I think we're going to still keep working on the climate dashboard. I will unfortunately be leaving the city in August.
4: Oh, no.
5: But the work continues, and we're going to have a new climate fellow in the fall, so that's really exciting.
4: Okay, so, well, can you remind us when and how to connect?
5: Yes, definitely. So please come out to our climate dashboard webinar. It's on Tuesday, July 14th at 7 p.m. It's 1 hour long, and you'll have access to or you'll have a way to ask questions and listen in and really dive deep into our climate action plan as a city. And you can register on our website if you look up climate dashboard or sustainability programs on the City of Tacoma Parks website. The link is right there.
4: All right. So thank you very much, Sophia Givi. And you leave me very sad. One of the nicest smiles in Tacoma Park. We'll miss you.
5: I will miss you too.
4: Bye.
5: Bye.

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1: And you are listening to a very sentimental Alvaro Clavia.
2: Yay, she's a very nice person, unlike other people closer to me. But anyway, so...
1: What's that supposed to mean?
2: We're going to elections.
1: Yeah, well, if you're thinking about running for mayor or city council...
2: No, I'm not thinking about that.
1: Maybe not you, but if someone else is thinking about running for mayor or city council... Thursday, July 16th is going to be a mayor and council information session. So, Tacoma Park Board of Elections invites city residents interested in running for mayor or city council to attend an informational session to learn about the candidate filing process, election requirements, campaign considerations, and important election dates. Learn more about this event on the city's candidate information session webpage. Again, that is Thursday, July 16th from 7 p.m. to 9 p.m. It's going to be in person, and there will be virtual options available. So, elections are going to be here before we know it.
2: Yes, yes, very important, very important, very important. And also very important is some grants that the city gives to nonprofit organizations.
1: Yeah, and we're going to be joined now by Patty Mallon, who's going to tell us a little bit about the new Community Quality of Life grants that are going to be awarded by the Tacoma Park City Council, or have been awarded by the Tacoma Park City Council, and kicking off very soon. We are now joined by grants manager and jack of all trades, as well as sports enthusiast and expert, Patty Mallon. Thank you so much, Patty, for joining us.
3: Hey, Ryan. I tend to go with, generalist.
1: Generalist?
3: I am the city staff generalist.
1: I like that. And I have a hard time when you come on the radio show because I feel like I'm going to go off in 1,000 different directions talking about things that do not relate to the city.
3: we have a tendency to do that. Should we focus?
1: Let's focus. Okay. I was literally just on the ESPN app before talking to you, and I was like, I want to talk to Patty about literally every sport going on, but we can talk
3: today
1: about city activities.
3: Let's do that.
1: So, Patty, what do you have for us today?
3: This is the best time of the year.
1: Yes.
3: I love to give money away. So half my job is to administer the grant making that the city does.
1: Right.
3: And this is that time of year. We have council just approved, the grants review committee recommended, the council approved $350,000 in grant funding to 27 community organizations that serve Tacoma Park residents.
1: That's awesome.
3: Huge. That's way more money than we've ever given away in the past. I mean, also, it's because there's that much more need in the community for a lot of reasons. And, city council and, made that happen in the budget so we can support organizations doing really good work.
1: And it's expanded, like you mentioned. Can you tell us a little bit about how it's expanded from other years?
3: Yeah. So the Grants Review Committee is really very attentive to what are the emerging needs in the community. And clearly, over the past 2 years, support for families who have been affected by federal immigration actions is the biggest new thing that's happened, in the past year. So they have requested from council, and council approved, making that officially a funding priority. So this year, we had four funding priorities. So in the past, we carried over food insecurity reduction and workforce development and youth enrichment and science and the arts, and we added immigration support services. And those are very specifically aimed at the families affected by the federal actions, because a lot of the other work we do does support our immigrant residents, but this is a very specific way of supporting them.
1: And 27 organizations, that's more than we've ever given out, which makes sense with the $350,000, right?
3: Yeah.
1: So what does, to you, what does that say? Having that many organizations coming to us asking for money, but also being able to support that many organizations?
3: What we were impressed with, the Grants Review Committee is made up of residents, and they are the ones who make these recommendations. I just staff that committee. So when I say we, I really mean the committee, and I'm just sort of like speaking for them in this case. We're really impressed with the breadth of programs being suggested by these organizations, because they may all be working on the same umbrella topic, a need that needs to be filled, but they come at that in very different ways. Like, for instance, for immigrant support services, they awarded 6 grants, and we thought they were mostly going to be, food support and that kind of thing. And one of them was, it was mobile food distribution. So if families are uncomfortable leaving their homes and food can come to them. But there is stuff like Blair Unita has a legal aid support fund And we are, you know, we are supporting that. And they work with a lot of teenagers who are in that weird sort of donut hole of, you know, where they are with their parents, you know, and this helps them. And one of the projects for Crossroads Community Food Network, they've identified families where the breadwinner has gotten deported. And usually it's the wife is the one left behind who's trying to make ends meet. And she may have a, she may do crafts or create like food items to sell for income, but they're kind of doing it on the side where, but then, you know, this organization can come in and say, I can get you licensed. I can help you get certified so you can do this legally, and then also offer the farmer's market as a way for you to sell these things.
4: Right.
3: So they're like, it's kind of like workforce development, but very specifically for these families who are in this spot right now. And one thing that happened with these immigrant support service organizations, a lot of them came up as like mutual aid groups, neighborhood groups, just like, you know, neighbors getting together saying, what can we do to help? And we've not fund, you know, we can't fund an organization that's not a real like legal entity, but we have this option where those groups can find a fiscal sponsor and someone who's got their nonprofit certification to act on their behalf and sign the legal grant agreement and accept the money. And so we were able to fund some of those organizations as well, including one that all they wanted was somebody to pay for printing the materials they need.
4: Yeah.
3: Because they've been like, you know, printing them among their, themselves or going to the library to get, you know, whatever free printing. It's like, you know what, we need like $5,000 in printing. And like, we can do that.
4: Right.
3: That's something that's very easy to do. And one of the great things about this is the city as a government and elected officials and staff want to help these families, but there's only so much we can do directly as a municipality. But we can absolutely fund groups who are doing this very well to like to help them do things better. That that's our way of supporting this.
4: Yeah, I want to go off on a little bit of a tangent. I don't want to forget because there's a lot of different organizations that are doing really great work, and I want to hear more about that. But I wanted to just ask your thoughts on, because we, you've kind of touched on this idea that there's a lot of organizations doing different things, but towards the same end. How do you see this grant, this grant program, the Community Quality of Life grant program, connecting organizations? Do you find that that helps kind of share information and resources?
3: I'm trying to move us towards that a little bit. You know, one of the things that happens, you know, there's a, the Providers Council where people can kind of come together and talk about what they're doing and how they can help other organizations and where they need help. And that's kind of like a networking opportunity. But also, I've started having sort of a, you know, a kickoff event for grantees so they're all together. You know, it's virtual, but they can all hear immediately in one place from each other what these other groups are all working on. And they're taking notes.
4: Yeah.
3: They're saying, oh, I can work with you on this, or we do something similar. What's and so it's just like providing another opportunity, because some of these groups do not know each other.
4: Yeah.
3: A lot of the immigration groups know each other. A lot of the food insecurity groups know each other a little bit, but there's some new ones that are getting involved. And so having everybody in the same room, even if it's a virtual room, even for an hour, is a good way to kick off those connections. And sometimes I'm able to serve as that intermediary. Like someone says, like when I get quarterly reports and people say, hey, I'm having a problem with this, I'm like, you know what? You should talk to. And so I get to kind of jump in a little bit, but I love it when they can do it without me, when they can just make those connections directly.
4: And I can say I see it firsthand. And it's kind of a rhetorical question because I know it's happening, but I think it's important to highlight because it is another important aspect of this program is that you're connecting these organizations that are all working towards a similar goal. And you can now talk about what you're doing and share resources and information. And it's just a beautiful thing. It's a, it's what community is all about. And this grant program has expanded, like we could talk about earlier. But at the core, you know, we talked about there were some different pillars that really made up this program. And can you tell us, remind us what those pillars were that we're looking for those grant organizations?
3: Yeah, so it originally started with youth and exposure to arts and sciences for residents who didn't have that readily accessible to them. And then it kind of grew from there. And then like around COVID, sort of workforce development kind of came to be a piece of it. And then we had separate funding. We had, you know, the federal COVID relief funding that paid for some food insecurity reduction stuff. And then when that went away, that got included. So it's the focus areas have been expanding, but it's always been obviously centered on Tacoma Park residents, and we understand that the borders are fluid, and if you're doing a program at a school, you're going to get kids who come from different places to the school, or people are going to come stand in line for your food distribution from somewhere else. That's fine, but we want to be good stewards of taxpayer funding, so we ask applicants, tell us how you're doing your best to make sure you're mostly serving Tacoma Park residents, and also a focus on low to moderate income residents. That piece hasn't changed. Yeah. There's still that kind of focus. We're providing opportunities to our residents who may not have access to those opportunities.
4: That's awesome.
2: Hey, Patty, I have two questions. One, how many new organizations do you think apply this year compared to us? And also about the process, what tips do you have for this organization applying, because I imagine some of them don't have the staff to make a good application. Mm-hmm. They may not have the language. So do you have any tips?
3: So I think there were 10 new applicants this round, and a lot of them got funded this round, which is excellent. Many of these organizations are only volunteer organizations. They don't have staff, which we've noticed for things like, you know, trying to pull meetings together where everybody's available. Well, I have a day job.
4: Yeah.
3: You know, and I'm really doing this thing in my spare time. So they're organizations are definitely pulling in favors from friends who may have some experience with this to help. That I'm also regularly available, and I have coached organizations saying, I don't understand this. Tell me more about this. What are you looking for here? I'm happy to talk people through that process. The application has a lot of questions because the Grants Review Committee wants to make good decisions, but the questions aren't gotcha questions.
4: Right.
3: They're, please just tell us about what it is you want to do and who you're going to help by doing this and how you're going to measure how well you did. You know, is it the number of people you're going to help, or is it, pick the thing you're going to count to decide, like, is this working? And tell us about it. And even our reporting is pretty, isn't that complicated. It's tell us something good that happened this quarter. Tell us where you're having difficulty and if we can help you this quarter. And, you know, give us a couple of numbers that show your progress. We made 3 new partnerships. We signed up 30 kids to this program. We attracted 2 new volunteer teachers. Whatever that is. And so when we do our report out, like for the public and for council, you know, at the end of a year, so this will be coming up for the year that's just finishing, it's kind of hard to do these reports because that's absolutely apples and oranges. It's like, okay, you guys did, you know, an in-school program that taught music to these kids, and you fed people by delivering food to apartment buildings, and you helped, you know, these immigrant families by signing up, you know, creating standby guardianships so that their kids are protected if they get deported. Those things are not the same. So we have to find ways to tell these stories about the good work that's being done through the city funding to support these organizations without just kind of grouping them all together saying, hey, 10 great things happened.
4: Yeah, that's awesome. And do you want to tell us a little bit about more some of those organizations that are getting funded?
3: Sure. So we funded 3 workforce development programs, and 2 of them are repeat funders because they do great work and we really appreciate that. And they work at different levels. One's more of an entry level and one's more of a professional level. But CHEER, who is an organization that he funded before for other things, has this program that we really like the idea of. It's called Culturally Integrated Community Wellbeing Pilot, which is putting job prep in the context of more things like health and wellness and, you know, English language classes and youth leadership training. It's like, you know, being able to get a job is not not in a vacuum. It's how is your family doing? What is the support around you? Are you healthy enough? Do you have the language skills? All of those things. So they're kind of looking at this big picture way of looking at workforce development. So we really like that. We funded 9 youth enrichment programs, including 4 new projects. And one of them, like Dance Exchange, we have funded before, but this year they're starting an outdoor learning and aftercare program, which is, it's going to be movement because they're, you know, mm-hmm. the Dance Exchange, but also it's going to be environmental learning.
4: Yeah.
3: So it's combining a lot of things. So it's awesome. A whole new way to look at like an after school program. And then Civic Circle it's a youth democracy. They're going to end with a youth democracy festival,
4: right?
3: But in the meantime, they're going to have these like free civic art workshops, and you know, ending in this community performance. So some of it's arts, some of it's you know, environmental learning, some of it's school based. So, yeah, it's great.
4: That's awesome.
5: Hey, Patty, one last question. If I have a new organization and I want to apply next year, when should I start preparing?
3: You should. We usually open the grant round in March. But always on the website, you'll see the previous year's application available. We don't take that down. So if you go to TacomaParkMD.gov/grants, that will give you the last list of all the grant making the city does, and look for community quality of life. And if you go to that page, it'll show you basically, you know, this past year's information, including what a sample application looks like. And those applications don't change too much. So you can look at that and say, these are the things I need to be thinking about in order to be ready for next March when we start that next round.
4: Awesome. Well, thank you so much, Patty. Any last words of wisdom before we take it to Somos Tacoma?
3: Wow. Now, I'm just really excited. Like I said, it's the happiest time of the year for me, giving money away to these organizations that are working so hard to support our residents.
4: Well, thank you so much, Patty. And now let's go to Somos Tacoma.
5: Thank you.

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You are listening to WOWDLP Tacoma Park. Welcome to Afrobeat Orbit. I'm MA. Big thanks to Ben and Alvaro and to the Wednesday crew right here on this lovely station. I hope you are doing well at home, on the road, at work, wherever you might be tuning in from. Thank you for joining Afrobeat Orbit today. Wow, it's been very exciting watching these World Cups. Always controversial, no question about it. But it's been tremendously inspiring to see, what level these athletes have to be at physically and mentally to be able to operate at such high levels. And also a great opportunity for the world to come together and just, temporarily, put aside a few squabbles where allowing other squabbles to develop is always something, right? But at least to be able to smile and cheer and enjoy one another's company watching this beautiful game. So, big ups, congrats to all the teams that have made it into the quarterfinals. It's going to continue to be exciting, I think. So we wish everybody the best. Right on today's Afrobeat Orbit, we are doing a lot of good stuff. We're looking into some excellent music today. We've chosen to do some Afro House music as the focus of today's show. So we've got a nice set of Afro House coming up somewhere in the middle of the show. But as usual, we're going to start it off with some mellow sounds, some easy listening. We've got music from Samara Joy and from a new artist to me called Amaka. And of course, we've got Lokua Kanza from the Congo. We're actually going to start off with Lokua Kanza with a soulful folk song titled Ndakunde Tshane, from his album Tuye Bite. Lokua Kanza, a wonderful vocalist who's been on the scene for quite a while. And we're going to check out that song. And there's more to come. We've got Shabaka. We've got some more music from Aisha Monet. We've got Thando Squatsha coming up also. Shaolin Afronauts. Really good stuff. And then we'll talk about our Afro House set also around the corner. Right on. So this is Lokua Kanza from the Congo. Let's check it out.

That was great music, song titled Ajafa by Olatunji and his Drums of Passion. Some high life music from Nigeria. Olatunji was a percussionist.

That we'll listen to Nduduzo Makatini once again with Emlil Whaley featuring Jaleel Shaw on saxophone. Nduduzo, of course, is from South Africa. And before that, we listened to Emmanuel Wilkins, which I love, and with a song titled Part 3, Eulogy. I had to add this to the set because he had those wonderful drums mimicking the fireworks parades. In fact, the whole song to me is an ode to parades and the fireworks. You know, if you just noticed it, go back and listen to that song. That's titled Part 3, Eulogy. And before that, we listened to Amaka, A-M-A-K-A with a period, and with a song titled Want You More. She's got Nigerian roots, and she's been doing her thing right here in the States for a long time as well. And then, as mentioned, we listened to Samura Joy performing a song, Solitude, with Pascal Grasso from Italy. And then we started the set, as mentioned, with Lokua Kanza from the Congo. Right on, we're keeping it rolling to the island of Reunion next with some Sega. This song is titled Sega Matu with Titi. And in this set, we've got music also from Petelo Vika Elson Nzazi from the Congo. Some old funk, Congo funk, but it still sounds great. We've got Asia Monet. We've got the Shaolin Afro Nuts as well. So let's get down to it. This is Titi in Sega Matu.

This is the war my favorite poet warned me about. 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The slow drag, crawling inward. The terrible stench of lies sweeping the mouths of the people. A rap on cotton. A self-administered needle in the arm. Zombie stares. Rubber spines. 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

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Right on. Yes, yes, yes. We just listened to great music from the Shaolin Afronauts. That one was titled Sisoko. And they are actually from Australia. And that's always fun to know that this music, the Afroisms, the Afro-funk, Afro-roots, Afro-beats, is really all over the world. And I'm so glad everybody's got their interpretations. And it's really good music, you know. Yes, before the Shaolin Afronauts, we listened to Thando Skatsha with Ngyazfela. Thando is from South Africa, and we listened to Asia Monet before that with a song titled For the Congo. Very heavy song, loved it, great work. And then we also listened to Shabaka with a song titled Step Lightly from his album Off the Earth. It's a great album, worth listening to. And as mentioned, we checked out Petelo Vika Eson Zazi with the song Sungu Lubuka from the Congo. And as mentioned, we started off with Titi from the island of Reunion. All right, here comes our Afro House set, and we are starting it off in Brazil and Kenya. Right on, this is Zerb featuring Sofia Nzao from Kenya. Zerb is from Brazil, and this song is titled Mwaki. We've got a lot of good stuff in this one. We've got Sauti with the African Children's Choir. We've got Move featuring Malaki, who's from the West Coast. We've got a group from Germany doing Karibu, a song titled Karibu. And now we've got Mr. Peak from Nigeria, so it's really going to be good stuff. So let's start off with Zerb featuring Sofia Nzao with Waki. Let's check it out.

You are listening to Afrobeats Orbit. Right on, that was good music from Mr. Peak. That was titled Waiting from the album Tangled Heart. And before that, we listened to DJ With You with a song titled Karibu, with the album also titled the same name. DJ With You is from Germany. Before that, we listened to Adam Port Strive featuring Malachi from the U.S. It's a Poland and U.S. mashup with a song titled Move. And before that, we listened to Adriano Nunes from Romania featuring the song Yamore from Salif Keita and Cesaria Evora and Frank Fala, Benja, and Mo Black from Italy, I believe. And before that, we listened to Sauti featuring African Children's Choir by Francis Mercier, Foul, and Wad. Francis Mercier from Haiti, Foul, and Wad from France, and the African Children's Choir from Uganda. Right on, and as mentioned, we started off the set with Zerb from Brazil featuring Sofia Nzau from Kenya. Right on, we are keeping it rolling. We're heading to Toronto next with Memblem featuring Nia Nadurata, vocalist Nia Nadurata, on the song titled Out Like This. Also in this set, we've got good music from my friend Dear Ashley Brown. We've got North Boy and so much more. So let's check out Memblem with Out Like This.

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Right on. Yeah, we were just listening to our funky set. Came right out of the Afro House set, and we checked out some hip hop mixed with some instrumentals. The last song we listened to was Shad from Kenya, Rwanda, and resides in Toronto. That's the Kabongo Brothers, I believe. And this one was titled Islands, featuring TLO. And before that, we listened to Cartoons with Cascades, featuring Wiki, Ray Khalif, and The Count. And before that, we listened to my good friend, Dio Ashley Brown, with Vernacular. Dio Ashley Brown is from right here in the DC area, born and raised. And before that, we listened to North Boy from Lagos with W3. And before that, we listened to Sly Fifth Avenue and Jay Swiss, the Grammy-winning musicians and producers from Texas and New York City area, and with a song titled Somebody's Gotta Do It. And as mentioned, we started off the set with Memblem featuring Nia Nadurata from Toronto, with a song titled Out Like This. Right on. Yes, it's been so much fun having you guys listen. We're almost to the top of the hour. We've got, I think, just enough time for a couple more songs. But before we go, stay tuned for Afropop Worldwide coming up next. And this week, Afropop is going Afrotech. Stories of synthesizers in African music. That comes up right after us, right here on WWD Tacoma Radio. And after that, at 4 p.m., we have DC Roots of Music Guitar with John and Brian. And they're going to be talking about music and artists connected to the DMV. At 6 p.m., we have Classic Armenian Diphthongs with DJ Heather. And then at 8 to 10, we have On The One with Alphabet and N-Dub the Maestro. And they present funky and soulful music to uplift and inspire. From 10 p.m. until midnight, we have John Davis on this year's motto. And on Thursday morning, bright and early, at 8 a.m., we have Coffee and Classics with Carson, who plays pop, rock, and singer-songwriters, old and new. At 10 a.m. to 1, we have Jazz Now with Ed Smith. And at 2 p.m., we've got The Rambo with Melissa Block, as she talks to Alison Russell, whose new album comes out on Friday. Right on. Just keep it locked here for Afropop Worldwide coming up next. And real quick, just a quick little announcement from me. I've been supporting and checking out this Strathmore schedule recently. So they have an immersive orchestral performance coming up on Friday, July 10th. Check their website. I believe it starts at 7:30 p.m. And it's an innovative idea. An MCYO All-Star String Intensive, Dreams and Hallucinations is the title. And it's a 360-degree sonic environment where you become part of the performance. So visit Strathmore's website and check that out. I believe it starts at 7:30. And the best of all, it is free. It's free 55-minute performance. Right on. So thank you for listening. We're going to go out with one last song to call it a day. We will be back same time, same place next week. We are going out with Ojibo Afrobeat. They are Afrobeat Collective, I believe, also from
Germany. I might be wrong, but sounds like they're from Germany. So check, stay tuned for that, and stay tuned for Afropop Worldwide coming up next. I'll see you same time, same place next week. Until then, be peaceful and keep sharing that love. All right, take care of yourselves. Peace.

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1: Hello, Georges Collinet with you on Afropop Worldwide from PRX. If you were to search for synthesizers in African music on the internet, you would unfortunately find out a whole lot about the American rock group Toto. And without disrespecting the 1983 Grammy winners, well, we'd like to believe that real synth music in Africa is quite a bit more interesting.

As anyone who's listened to modern music from the continent can tell you, things have moved a long ways from the guitar and drum heavy groups that dominated the 60s and the 70s in so many African nations. Instead of highlife or mbakanga, we have now kwaito, kuduro, azonto, and much more. As you can tell, all these musical styles rely heavily on the ability to create, to synthesize, if you will, electronic sounds. And for the most part, well, we think they are great. Of course, that hasn't always been a popular position. In fact, more than once we've heard musicians and critics argue that synthesizers have ruined African music. Well, we'll leave this judgment to you. Instead, we will ask, just how did synthesizers make their way into African music? Well, I'll tell you. The story is a bit different everywhere you go. In most cases, getting the technology there was just the beginning. In today's show, we will travel back to the 1980s in order to listen to some of the earliest synthesizer music made in Africa. We will hear how some very modern technology was integrated into some of the world's most complex musical cultures. But that's getting a little bit ahead of ourselves. For now, it's time to boogie. I Need Someone by the Nigerian singer and songwriter Chris Okotie.

Georges Collinet with you on Afropop Worldwide's Look Back at Synthesizers in African Music. When Chris Okoti's first record came out in 1980, the young law student became the single biggest star in Nigeria overnight, inspiring numerous copycats and changing the course of Nigerian music. Before Okoti's unprecedented success, the most popular bands tended to play funk, rock, or reggae, not to mention Afrobeat and Fuji. After Okoti, Lagos had a new disco-fied sound, and with that sound came a whole lot of synthesizers. Remember, in those days, Nigeria was riding high on oil money and an exchange rate that set 1 naira to $2. Wow. It had entered a golden period that would last until the re-establishment of a military dictatorship in 1983. But for a brief window, the people were

0: Listen to the grooves on Listen to the Music by Bayo Damasio. That's real smooth. Now, this isn't to say that these slick sounds began the use of synthesizers in Nigerian music. That introduction, in fact, came from a rather unexpected source. And for the story, we turn to Uchenna Ikone, writer and DJ who runs the Kamban Razor Sound label.
1: It dates back to late 1975 when Jimmy Cliff, the reggae star, toured Nigeria. And when he came, he arrived with all the state-of-the-art gear. He had synthesizers, he had great instruments, great amplifiers. Now, when Jimmy Cliff was leaving Nigeria at the end of his tour, for some reason, I think it was some sort of customs reason, he couldn't take all his gear with him. So it had to be sent back to EMI for storage since he was signed to EMI Records. So they just said they'll take care of it at the local office until it can be sent to him. So it languished there for a few months. After a while, somebody decided that, hey, let's just pull out some of those synths and play around with them. And then that's when you started hearing the synthesizer popping up on EMI Records.
0: Coming in the middle of a musical arms race that saw the various Nigerian labels striving to build the most advanced multi-track studios, the introduction of synthesizers quickly spread throughout the industry, becoming fairly commonplace by the beginning of the 80s. Funded by the enormous spending power of the oil economy and led by the independent label Phonodisc, the early 80s saw the Nigerian music business break wide open. Wealthy businessmen who saw music as glamorous and exciting began to invest their money on performers and imprints. The major labels that had previously dominated the scene never regained their former level of control.
1: The studio arms race started in the early 70s when Ginger Baker came to Nigeria and built the first 16-track studio, which was called Arc Studio. Decca, soon after that, upgraded their studio, I believe, and the most ambitious studio of all was called Phonodisc, which was being built by the very popular Yoruba Apala musician named Haruna Ishola. And it took him several years to build his studio, and while he was still trying to build it, a lot of other entrepreneurs decided to get into the race to build this studio and to be the first one to have this 24-track modern studio. So Tabansi also went ahead and started building a studio. There was Rogers All-Star that started building a studio as well. And apparently William Onyabo was also part of this race.
0: Who is William Onyabo? Well, we'll get to him soon. But for now, this is Georges Collinet with you on Afropop Worldwide. And let's dance.

All right, I Want to Feel Your Love by Obi Onyoha. Well, as you can probably tell, these lavish multi-track studios marked a real change in Nigerian music, moving away from a long-standing focus on groups. Boogie tended to be recorded by solo artists, backed by crack studio bands, and many of these artists rarely or ever played live. Instead, they relied on the growing popularity of discos and DJs to promote their record sales. The result of changing styles and economic pressures, such as huge import taxes on music gear, was a general move away from live performance, something felt in cities across Africa. Luckily, an ever-increasing ability to record music was there to pick up the slack. And in order to help pay for their expensive new studios, labels did all they could to keep them booked, opening their doors to lesser-known artists and creating a wave of new acts, some talented, some ambitious, some decidedly odd. Amid all this rapid change, a businessman named William Onyebor would create some of the era's strangest and most innovative records.

Deep in the heart of the boogie years, Onyebor began his career with tracks like Atomic Bomb and Beautiful Baby. While impressively funky, these songs were at most set apart by the unique intensity of the singing and didn't seem to be out of the ordinary, and maybe they weren't. But as time went on, Onyebor's fascination with futuristic sounds led him to a unique aesthetic. Recording in his own studio, Onyebor developed a sound not intended for live performance, and while his backing bands began a fairly conventional Nigerian funk groups, they became more and more based on synthesizers, ending up almost entirely electronic.

0: layering rippling melodic lines and intense vocals over the repetitive churns of a drum machine. Onyebor's later work didn't sound like anything else in Nigeria, and his approach bore fruit, bringing him a definite measure of popular success. We spoke with Uchenna, who played a vital role in making the current Onyebor reissue campaign possible.
1: At the time, there were not a lot of Nigerian musicians who were creating music that sounded as futuristic as that. A lot of the sounds on the record, the synthesizer sounds, the drum machine sounds, the sounds that back then we referred to as computer sounds, it wasn't as common at the time. By the beginning of the 80s, I would say most pop artists were using digital keyboards. At the time, there was still an effort to make artificial instruments sound somewhat organic. And in William Onyebor's more extreme efforts, he seems not to be bothered with that. He seems to want the artifice of the music.
0: Fascinating. To read our full interview with Uchenna and to hear about the Onyebor reissue, well, be sure to check us online at afropop.org or follow us on Twitter at afropopww. And now, let's move nearby to Ghana.

Ah, yes, that was Lee Dodu with Akwankwa, classic burger high life. And what is burger high life, you ask? Well, as its name might suggest, it's high life from McDonald's. Nah, not really. It's from Aberg, Hamburg, Germany, to be exact. And during the 80s, a community of Ghanaian immigrants had begun to mix the sounds of high life with the beat of disco, replacing horn sections with keys and adopting the metronomic attack of the drum machine. As records and musicians gradually returned to Ghana, these electronic sounds increasingly made their way into the mainstream of Ghanaian music. Burger High Life sounded modern and international, but as in Nigeria, this synthesizer-heavy sound also made powerful economic sense, replacing larger high-life groups with small combos augmented by electronics. A new generation of high-life bands was born. In Nigeria, synthesizers helped create a local version of disco's suave international sound. In Ghana, synthesizers reconfigured the national style, high-life. Now let's hear more high-tech burger high-life from the king of the genre, Georges Darcos.

George Darko with his hit Obe Abayewa. I'm Georges Collinet, and you're listening to Afropop Worldwide from PRX.

Now we head to South Africa, which was also switching towards a synthesizer-heavy sound during the early 1980s. Everybody was, I suppose. Its detractors may have labeled it bubblegum music, but it created a cosmopolitan, almost defiantly apolitical style that nevertheless provided the joyous soundtrack for the final years of apartheid. Bubblegum was a delirious fusion of American disco grooves, prior incarnations of South African pop, reimagined folk traditions and cutting-edge technology. And it all started with a song that is, in essence, a blatant homage to American roller disco jams. Ladies and gentlemen, I give you the one and only Brenda Fassie and the Big Dudes with Weekend Special.

Wow, that's a classic weekend special by Brenda Fassie. Well, South African record labels had previously relied on importing hit records from the US, largely ignoring local talent. But the massive success of Weekend Special sparked a wave of domestically produced hits. With the bubblegum sound, South African pop music was reborn.

Peacock by the group Splash. You know, South African musicians of the 80s were really doing what South African music has always done best, blending foreign and homegrown styles to create something unique. From South African jazz of the 40s and 50s to the bakanga of the 60s and the R&B influenced jive of the 70s, the pattern has remained. Synthesizers opened up a new set of rhythmic and melodic possibilities. But the music remained unmistakably South African. Bubblegum artists were creating a new synthesis that would define the coming decade. Listen to the band synth and rhythmic flourishes from South African diva Yvonne Chaka Chaka.

Wow, what a voice. Ivan Shaka Shaka with Songoma, referring to a traditional healer. Well, bubblegum music ruled the South African charts for almost a decade. But as the 90s progressed, apartheid ended and new styles emerged, notably the township-based dance music known as Kwaito. The story of Kwaito is a history in itself. But we leave South Africa with an early example from Spokes H, with clear influences from American House and a groove slowed down to a crawl. The track has left bubblegum behind, becoming pure electronic dance music.

We finish our synthesizer tour of Africa in the far northeast, the unique musical landscape of Ethiopia. Ethiopian music has become well known to many Western listeners through seemingly endless reissues of music created during the golden age of the 60s and 70s. Lesser known is what came after. Military rule did not mean the end of music. One notable example that has recently emerged is the album Haile Mergia and his classical instrument, released by the label Awesome Tapes from Africa.

0: Airu played keyboard in the legendary Walyas band, but this record is far from the swinging ethio-funk he usually played. Recorded entirely by himself in a studio, the album is a gentle, almost meditative suite of instrumentals, a nostalgic return to the music that defined the beginning of Airu's career, all wrapped in a shroud of keyboards. Airu Mergyar currently lives and works in Washington, D.C., operating his own airport car service. Afropop co-producer Sam Becker reached him by phone while he was on the job.
1: Hey, Airu.
2: Yes.
1: Thank you so much for speaking with us.
2: Yes.
1: So, to start with, how did you get the idea to record the album?
2: 30 years ago, I was playing accordion. Okay?
1: Mm-hmm.
2: So, when I came here, I was playing organ. So the accordion was, you know, almost vanished. So a friend of mine got a studio, and then I went to his studio, and then I started recording only the accordion part with an rhythm machine, because I want to have a collection for myself, you know, because, you know, I just want to have it for a collection. So then when I record one melody, I love the melody with accordion. So she showed me that she had a Rhodes piano and a Moog synthesizer.
1: And you just liked the mixture?
2: Definitely, because when you put those three sounds, they sound different. So that's what makes unique for that album. And all of a sudden, instead of recording one melody or two melodies in accordion, I have about 8 songs. That's how the whole thing was started, and the whole thing was finished.
1: How did you write the music? I mean, had you composed it beforehand, or did you create it in the studio?
2: All arrangement was done in the studio. The introduction and the passage or the improvisation, I created there. But the melody, of course, the melody has been already all songs from Ethiopia. Some of them are traditional songs, like they call it public song. Some of them are composed by, you know, different people.
1: And why synthesizers? Why didn't you just keep it traditional?
2: Oh, because of the sound. Like I said, you know, because in the audience, they almost forgot the sound of accordion. And the synthesizer is a kind of a new kind of sound. And the electric piano, of course, usually in Ethiopia we use a normal piano, but it's not the same sound like Fender piano. So this three combination with the melody, so people, they love it because, one, the melodies are good for the accordion. Two, the combination of all these instruments is a kind of like a new. That's why they like it. By the way, I'm at work. Okay.
1: Okay.
2: I'm driving my taxi. You say I'm working at Dallas Airport. The customer, they came to me.
1: Okay, yes.
2: Okay, I will do
1: okay,
2: that.
1: Bye.
2: Thank you so much.
0: All right. Thank you, Sam. Thank you, Airu. Let's hear another track from Airu Mergyar and his classical instrument. This is Emru Demkyu.

0: Ailu Merga from his innovative 1983 recording, out now on Awesome Tapes from Africa. We caught up with Brian Shimkovitz, creator of Awesome Tapes from Africa, a label that has led the way in recovering and reconsidering synthesizer heavy music from Africa. We asked him what about Ailu's music caught and held his attention.
1: I think that the shape of the music started to change after the 70s, and just from listening to it, we talk of the golden age with these groups that sound like they're really effortlessly blending what we know of as jazz and soul into things that sound very, very regional and Ethiopian in nature. I think when you get into the 80s and there are more electronics and more synthesizers, it takes on a less warm tone, just the music and the overall vibe. The earlier side of the collection has a lot of music that sounds a bit, experimental, like people are just getting these new toys and trying new things, and some of it works, and the recording quality is really bad because parts of the bass are just way too hot and, just peeking out and making things sound crazy. Other things are really ethereal and dreamy sounding, like I think this Ailu record turned out. So it's kind of a really exciting time in music that hasn't really been looked at or discussed that much, just kind of like the 80s in general across Africa, where people were experimenting with these things and creating new sounds, but kind of still using the approach and the harmonies and the rhythms of what they were using just a few years before in what we think of as the golden age of these various places.
0: Well, we couldn't have put it better ourselves. The story of the synthesizer in Africa is a story of experimentation, of cross-cultural and cross-genre fusion taking place at a fever pitch. It's also a story driven by economics, as African musicians were forced to adapt to a set of changes in the music industry that have only grown stronger in the years since. So, as much as we love the classic sounds of the 60s and 70s, modern African music is really the child of the synthesizer groups of the 80s, and their patrimony is still being uncovered piece by piece. Well, personal taste aside, the deeper we delve, the better we can recognize the enormous variety and seemingly endless creativity of this vital era. And as we listen to present-day artists from across the continent, it is clear that synthesizers did anything but kill the music.

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0: Yeah.
1: Dun dun.
0: Well, well, well. That was Ben Redwine, and his did an album as a tribute to the Charlie Bird album, Jazz Samba, and recorded in the same place.
1: That is so cool.
0: Yep.
1: Yeah.
0: And so we are. This is DC Roots, and we're glad to be here. We're here every Wednesday, 4 to 6. And there is the mighty Brian Reichardt.
1: Hello, everybody.
0: Within my purview. You like that?
1: Yes.
0: You're within my purview. And we're glad to be here.
1: We sure are.
0: Playing music of the Washington, D.C. area. And, yeah, and we started our show, as we always do, with the one and only Duke Ellington. If you're doing music about Washington, D.C., you have to play Duke.
1: Oh, yeah.
0: And that was Such a Sweet Thunder from the album of the same name, all tunes written about William Shakespeare or his characters or, you know, some of the amazing things he wrote. And it's a great album. You should get it.
1: Oh, yeah.
0: Mm-hmm. Tacoma Radio is a proud media partner of the nation's oldest jazz supper club, Blues Alley, in Georgetown, July 18th and 19th. Ethan Iverson plays Thelonious Monk Songbook. July 25th and 26th, pianist Kayla Waters. Details are at bluesalley.com. Yes, indeedy. Thank you, Blues Alley.
1: Yeah.
0: Thank you, everyone else.
1: Hey, John, later on, we have, in the second hour of our show today, mm-hmm. we have two special guests coming, Suzanne Brindamore
0: mm-hmm.
1: and Joey Campar.
0: Mm-hmm.
1: And they're here, they're going to talk about a concert that's coming up called Still We Sing, a concert for our times at the Creative Cauldron in Falls Church, Virginia, on the 17th of July.
0: Mm-hmm.
1: So, and they'll play some tunes, and they'll tell us about the all-star cast or the all-star lineup for that concert. And
0: mm-hmm.
1: So we look forward to that. So everyone stick around for the second hour.
0: That's right.
1: We're just going to play a tone from now until then.
0: Okay, thank you.
1: No, of course, we'll play all the great hits we normally do, the great music we normally do.
0: Yeah, right.
1: But stay tuned for that.
0: Speaking of which, that's easy for you to say.
1: Mm-hmm.
0: We're going to play something from Wilfredo Morales and his band Swingamajig from an album of his, Mine, Mine, Mine. And he's not a selfish person.
1: No, no.
0: I don't know why he named it that.
1: It's a typo. Three times.
0: Must be.
1: Right.
0: Here on WOWD.

is this getting through? 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

0: To paraphrase the jazz musician Cannonball Adderley, you know, sometimes we're not ready for adversity. When it pops up, sometimes we're caught short-handed. Sometimes we just don't know what to do. Well, I have advice for all of us. Let's get it, Joe.
1: Sometimes I wanna quit my job, abscond from the human.

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the world slow down for a little while. 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Well, I'm just a non-denominational humanist. Sometimes pessimistic optimist. 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But I'm a Pisces dreamer for sure. So there's a twist. And I guess yes.

0: Indeed it does.
1: Mm-hmm. That's Amy Curl singing with Danny Nicely on mandolin, Nate Leith on violin. Amy is singing and playing bass, and the late, great Bert Carlson is playing guitar on that. And it's an album called The Melody Lingers On. There's no real name for the band. It's just everybody's name.
2: And beautiful voice. Oh, yeah. I really like her voice.
1: Her voice. Yeah. She's one of my favorites.
2: And she's playing the bass. Impressive.
1: Impressive. And playing the bass is, it looks easy, but...
2: It's easy.
1: It'll give you a headache. Oh, no. Really. You wanted to be a guitar player, but you couldn't pull it off. Which is the way it was when I was a kid.
2: Oh, yeah?
1: Everybody played guitar, and then you just decided if you would play lead guitar, a rhythm guitar, and if you couldn't pull that off, you played bass.
2: That's right.
1: So,
2: well, without bass... Nothing sounds good.
1: Yeah, really. That's the truth.
2: Yeah.
1: Okay.
2: All right.
1: Oh, yes. So that was A Song Has Ended. And before that, we had A Million Little Pieces, speaking of somebody we really admire and respect. And that's a mighty fine album. That's You Are Here by the mighty Suzanne Brindamore. A Million Little Pieces.
2: Yeah.
1: Yep.
2: And she'll be in our studios at the 5 o'clock hour with Joey Campfire.
1: That's right.
2: Yeah.
1: And there might be...
2: It
1: might be, yeah.
2: Yeah.
1: And before that, Russ Arlotta, his wonderful wife brought this by a few weeks ago, and Russ left us, I'm not sure just when, sometime during the past year, but he's wonderful... human, and he did this album in the fall of 2024, and it was released this year, and that was a tune called If All the People, and that's wonderful. And the other one we before that we played by him was Searching for Joy from the same album.
2: Very calming music, and nice production.
1: And we also had a tune there. I screwed up the order here. I apologize. But we had Trappist Monk there from Wilfredo Morales from his album with a Swing-a-Majig, Mine, Mine, Mine. And that was Trappist Monk featuring on bass Joe Lally from The Mesthetics and Fugazi.
2: Yeah.
1: And Sodanko Samba before that with Ben Redwine on clarinet. From his Samba Jazz album, tribute to Charlie Bird and Stan Getz. And Limes and Lemons started that set from Wilfredo Morales from his album with Swing-a-Majig.
2: Excellent.
1: Mine. Brings us up to date.
2: There was another Suzanne Brynn Moore tune to
1: Yes, there was. Change.
2: Yeah, exactly.
1: I didn't mean to leave that out.
2: No.
1: I just confused myself.
2: Quite all right.
1: Mm-hmm. So, for yourself.
2: Well, I was going to say, everyone should stay tuned for the 5 o'clock hour, because Suzanne will be here with Joey Campfire, and they're talking about a concert that's coming up in July called Still We Sing, A Concert for Our Times. And it's got sort of an all-star cast of people like David Kitchen and Michelle Murray and Gray Jax, who we talked to a couple weeks ago, Valeria Stewart, some rappers, one Doomy Wright, and then... Night Train and Arch Alcantara. It's a great lineup, and it's at the Creative Cauldron in Falls Church on July 17th. So yeah, they'll be here to talk about that and play some tunes and talk to us, and we'll talk back. Yeah, we'll pepper them with questions. Yeah,
1: and maybe a scuffle.
2: Maybe a scuffle. Which always is good on the radio. Anyway, also, if you all want to reach out to us, you can always reach us at dj@tacomaradio.org when we're here every Wednesday from 4 to 6. So, write to us and let us know how we're doing, or give us a request or recommendations. We'll take them.
1: Cool. Well, let's continue with some more music. We are doing music from the Washington, D.C. area. This is D.C. Roots with the mighty Brian Reichardt.
2: Hello.
1: And myself, John Previty. And we are with music from Virginia, Maryland, D.C., We go as far north as Annapolis or Baltimore, or that's actually east, sorry, Annapolis and Baltimore, sometimes down to Richmond, maybe mm-hmm. a little further. And this is a gentleman from Annapolis, Dean Rosenthal, really neat musician. He writes his own stuff. He does a lot of cool covers, you know, other people's stuff. But this is one he wrote that just tickles me, as
2: all
1: it were.
2: Right.
1: And it's
2: tickles you pink?
1: Almost pink. Right. Here on WOWD.

0: All right. That is quite a song. And it just started the other one. But we'll save that for later. Well, that was Joey Campfire with Museum of...
1: The Museum of American...
2: There we are.
0: There we go.
1: The Museum of American Mascots.
0: Yeah.
1: The Museum of American Mascots.
0: That's quite a song.
1: That's quite a title.
0: Yeah, that was Joey Campfire, and we also have in the studio Suzanne Brindamore, who you heard before that In My World off of
3: Hello.
0: Shaded by Trees.
3: Hello, Tacoma Park, Silver Spring, and beyond.
0: Yes.
3: I saw a bald eagle today, and I had to mention,
0: Joey
3: that's
0: did
3: the
0: not
3: first
0: shoot
3: line
0: it.
3: Of his yeah. song. It's really something to see. I was like, holy crud. It was in the distance on the lake down the street from where we live, and, you know, just this stripe of white, and then these dark wings, and... It had a whistle, and it was just amazing to see one. And I think there's second one, and that they might be nesting nearby, which, I mean, you know, 250th anniversary, seeing the bald eagle, it just feels symbolic.
2: Did you say that you may have seen the bald eagle throw up? Is that what you said?
3: Yeah, I mean, I saw it, like, put its head down, and, like, this... clump of something came
4: well they
3: out.
4: Spit up they throw up the bones and skin
3: oh you're kidding okay
0: of small
3: you.
0: Children
2: silly so, no. So he wasn't sick of America
3: it was just right well maybe he was like oh no
2: that would go really well with the song that Brian just played.
3: Tell us the inspiration for that song, Joey.
2: Oh really?
3: Sure.
0: Yeah, why not?
2: I mean, Brian, and John, it's your program. We got Suzanne.
3: Well,
2: the
3: last
2: questions over here.
0: Tell us the.
2: Well, I mean, in short, it's like Trump killing America and profiting by it.
0: Yeah.
2: Basically, is what that's all about. I mean, killing an eagle and killing a buffalo and a rattlesnake. I mean, those are all the symbols, you know, of America. And of course, it would just be like him to use those very things that he's killing to open up a casino and use those things as an attraction.
0: Right.
2: Of what we used to be.
0: And bankrupt
2: this museum.
0: It.
2: Yeah.
3: Very
2: yeah.
3: symbolic. Mm-hmm.
0: Yes.
2: It's so deep.
0: Anyway, also, just for both of you, why are you here? here to talk about the concert coming up.
3: Yeah, July 17th, Friday evening. It's called Still We Sing, A Concert for Our Times. This is the second such concert I've put on. I did one last year called Songs of Peace and Protest. And we've got a lot of great artists. There's, you know, more artists in the area writing songs that speak to the times that we're dealing with than I can fit in one concert. And mm-hmm. earlier you played Annette Wasilik. She was in our concert last year. It was so fabulous for everybody. The audience, the artists all felt very validated and felt the community, and you know, there's opportunities to sing along with us, and it's a mix of artist original songs with some reimagined covers, and I'm rewriting some lyrics to one particular song that everyone will recognize, and
0: right.
3: Yeah, it's just a chance for us to gather and speak out and express our displeasure with you know, what's going on in the country, while also hoping to soothe people, and I brought Joey in for some comic relief. So hey, no pressure.
2: You know, I've got some serious songs too.
3: I know, cool. I know.
2: In fact, even the funny ones are very kind of serious.
0: Yeah,
2: I mean,
0: right.
2: That one you just played has got a sense of humor, but
0: yeah,
2: I mean, come on, the subject of Trump killing America and profiting by it
3: it's hard
2: serious,
3: for me. It's hard. Like I am able to come up with some funny moments, but it's hard to to make it funny, but there are things to be made fun of, and just so we can have a little levity, so it'll be kind of a neat mix of artists. You know, we have, you mentioned earlier, David Kitchen, Valeria Stewart, Gray Jacks, Night Train 357, Do Me Right, Arch Alcantara, Michelle Murray, Joey here, plus we have special guests, Ed Hartness from Eddie from Ohio, a fantastic percussionist, and we'll have Gabby Bogoslaw, a wonderful violinist and vocalist, and everybody's bringing a lot of heart to the show, and a lot of these people have worked with each other, and honestly, I love these folks. I'm so excited.
2: You know,
0: that's very cool.
2: Yeah, I'd like to just sort of follow up on something Suzanne said, that there are a lot of people writing songs, and so she had to have a second show. Maybe we'll have a third, and who knows?
0: Yeah.
2: And I've got something called This Machine, which is an open mic for people who are writing, you know, works of political protests.
0: Mm-hmm.
2: And we just had our third one, and every time it's like the crowd is banging. It's like so many people are showing up for it.
0: Yeah.
2: And it's great to have a place where that is happening, like a focal point. Do you know what I mean?
0: Yeah, yeah.
2: So we have it at the New Deal Cafe, and I guess you guys are probably pretty familiar with that.
0: Mm-hmm.
2: That local event. You yeah, guys were at
3: Greenbelt.
0: We've been there.
2: Greenbelt. Oh, that was a different thing. That was another showcase. But this is just an open mic.
3: Yeah, yeah. Yeah. Tell Greenbelt. Us when it is.
2: Well, it's like, you know, it's intermittent.
3: So like, they have to go to your Facebook page.
2: I mean,
3: or
2: they
3: something?
2: Go to Facebook page. You're so good. Wow, website, look at you helping me out here with my social media. You're so savvy. So, yeah, go to on Facebook, and it's called This Machine, as in the famous the phrase made famous by Woody Guthrie.
0: Yeah, yeah.
2: This machine kills fascists. Yeah, we just call it This Machine.
0: Yeah. Mm-hmm.
2: And you just go on Facebook, find that, give it a like, and keep in touch. And we post on when the next show is.
0: Mm-hmm.
2: Sometimes we post songs by people who have been there and videos of people's performances.
0: Oh, nice.
2: On there. So,
0: yeah.
2: But I guess my point was is that it is happening. You know, mm-hmm. people are writing this kind of material.
0: Yeah.
2: And it's great that Suzanne is great Suzanne is giving them a venue for that, and then of course this machine. And anyway,
3: I didn't actually mention the venue this time. Creative Cauldron in Falls Church. It's a lovely nonprofit community theater. They've got free parking, restaurants and walking distance, so it's a nice place to spend an evening. And but I feel like we're talking a lot. There must be some more, like only so much talking, and then music.
0: Yeah, it's a music show. Well,
3: let's play one of the artists in the show, which we'll
0: see.
3: Be doing.
0: I mean,
3: the next,
0: I've got plenty to pick from. I do have something lined up, and we can go the rap route. I could do Me Right here,
3: please.
0: Of course, let me set it up here. Oh, there we go. So, you want to talk to who is Do Me Right? And
3: he's a rap artist, and he was in the first like nationally recognized rap group, I believe, called Zimbabwe Legit.
0: Mm-hmm.
3: And he travels the world, and he's got a great reputation, and his songs are meaningful. But yeah, go ahead.
0: All right, let me do it. This track is called. It's called This Is My Calling from Do Me Right, and this is from his CD or release, Forward to the Future. So there we go.

0: All right. And that was David Kitchen with a song called Rise Up that I think he wrote specifically for the last show, or it was just...
1: No, he wrote it for the acoustic guitar project, actually. Yeah. He was participating in it, at a time when... Well, I forget when that was, but it was during the Trump term.
0: Yeah.
1: He'll be doing that, and he's got some other great tunes. Everybody has great songs.
0: Yeah, and before that, it was Do Me Right from his CD or release, Forward to the Future. I don't know if people release CDs anymore. But and that was featuring featuring Nathaniel Starr. So, two of the artists who are going to be in Still We Sing concert on the July 17th. And, it's very exciting.
2: Yeah. I did that acoustic guitar project. I don't know if you recall.
0: Yes, you did.
1: Yes, we had to. We had a little issue. It was kind of funny.
2: That's why I'm surprised I'm even in the studio right now with you, being so problematic, person.
1: It was a little too much, even for all of us.
0: That's right.
2: It was political.
1: Liberals.
2: It was political.
1: It was political, yeah.
2: Definitely political. But, and then the second one, I would say, argue, was also political.
1: What was it called?
2: Second one was called Namaste. You know, and about arguing online.
0: That's right. I remember that. That was funny.
2: It was funny.
0: But it
2: has like some language in it, and so you'd be bleeping that song out if you played it here.
0: Exactly.
1: Actually, a lot of the artists you play that play guitar have been on the acoustic guitar project. I curate that. We choose five artists. I choose five artists once a year. And so if people go to theacousticguitarproject.com, you'll see songs by artists from all over the world, and you choose the city and go check out Washington, D.C., because you'll see a lot of fantastic artists in the area.
0: All right.
2: That's cool.
0: Well, hey, you're listening to D.C. Roots with me and John.
3: Indeed.
0: And there's John. And we're here with Suzanne Brindamore and Joey Campfire. And we see there's going to be a... Let's do a little of shout out for us.
3: Mm. Yeah. 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Thank you for your support.
0: Yeah. All right. I see there's a guitar in the room.
1: I'm going to play it.
0: All right. Excellent.
1: This is a song called Sweet Peace, and it's my newest song. I wrote it as a response to just being overwhelmed by the events happening in our country, saddened by losing a dear friend over politics, and it's just about kind of searching for peace.
0: All right.
1: And I'll be doing it at the concert as well, with some wonderful backing from some of the other musicians. So here we go.
0: Take it away.

0: you.
1: Very nice.
0: Are we allowed to clap?
1: Yeah, good one.
2: Oh, thank you.
3: Yeah, I enjoyed that. I mean, I really like the chord selections on that.
2: Oh, thanks. I do too.
3: Yeah.
2: I mean, you know, don't like all my songs, but yeah. And well, there's going to be some lovely harmonies on that, and accompaniment on guitar and bass and percussion. So, hope you'll come. CreativeCauldron.org. That's where you can get your tickets, and they start just at $25. So,
3: mm-hmm. I love the artwork on the poster.
2: Oh my
3: poster.
2: God, isn't that beautiful?
3: Yeah, it's so cool.
2: That was done by Night Train 257.
3: The rapper that just did
1: Not the one we just done before.
2: We haven't played him yet, but we will play
1: him. We will
2: him.
1: Oh, okay.
2: He's a super talented graphic artist. Known as Steve Wilkes.
3: If they want to check out that artwork, where do they go? To the Facebook? Or
2: CreativeCauldron.org, my Facebook, Suzanne Brennamore.
3: I guess I've
2: Instagram.
3: Posted, yeah, cool.
2: It's
3: yeah,
2: it all great. Over the place. We're posting posters
3: it's
2: and postcards.
3: It's a hot show. It's a hot
2: all
3: show.
2: Over the, all over town. So.
1: All right. John, what do you got to say for yourself?
4: I'm reminded of a story.
1: Yeah.
3: Oh, okay.
4: Talking about losing friends over politics, it's about Jimmy Stewart and Henry Fonda, who were best friends. And early on in their career, they got into a political argument and literally were beating each other up.
1: Oh,
4: I mean,
1: it
4: came to fisticuffs, and they said, "You know what? Our friendship's much more important." And they just never talked politics again and stayed best friends.
2: Oh, I love that.
4: It's very.
2: Yeah.
4: It's a challenge, you know, the things that push us around and make us angry and scared, and then we project onto people.
1: Yeah.
4: And
2: friendship
4: is a mighty blessing. It's a divine thing.
1: Yeah.
2: I agree.
4: I always loved that story. The idea of those, the image of them, you know,
1: right.
4: smacking each other around and then saying, hey, wait a minute, this isn't worth it.
2: No, I want to keep all my friends,
4: that's a good
2: but
4: story.
2: Sometimes they don't want to keep you. So.
4: Well, I mean, it goes both ways.
1: Yeah.
3: Well, and I just think, what does reconciliation look like in this country when so many, they say it's polarized and everything like that, but... Man, things are just have been unforgivable.
4: Yeah. But you know what?
3: You know, I'm sorry. And so I don't know. We do have to get all together at one point.
2: We do, yeah.
3: But I just do not know how.
1: It's going to be
4: hard.
1: Do
4: you know what the problem is? Because everybody does everything online.
3: Yes.
4: People aren't talking face to face. Everything's online. And everybody's a tough guy. Everybody's the smartest guy in the room because they're online and they don't have to confront anybody. When you get people talking face to face.
3: I mean, that is true.
4: Usually, it's just
2: this was
4: one of each person.
2: But anyway.
3: Yeah, I mean, it's true. Like, if they're closer, then
4: people
3: still
4: make choices.
3: It's easier to punch them. So, you know.
1: But yeah. Yeah, no, but we do need to figure it out.
3: You're right, John. The online aspect of it is. But that's where a lot of people live their lives, you know?
4: Right.
1: Yeah,
4: maybe that's a mistake. Yeah. Because you don't have to think anything through. Everything's a punchline. Everything is a gotcha moment. And you can throw stuff out there and you don't have to back it up. If you get tired of the other guy, you just stop talking to him and then nothing gets resolved. And that's the problem.
3: I'm actually in the middle of an online argument right now.
1: Really?
3: Right now. I just said my last piece. I was like, that's it. I'm out. Yeah.
1: All right, more music. Let's do...
4: put you in charge.
1: Yeah, because...
4: wait a minute.
1: I want to try and make sure we get everyone in. This artist is called Valeria Stewart, and she's part of the concert. And this is a tune off of her CD called Roots, which just came out this past year, I think.
4: I think it's Roots.
1: Yeah, and this is a song called Por Qué. So take it away, Valeria.

at the very same time that America refused to give the Negro any land, our government was giving away millions of acres of land. But not

0: coming to get our check.
1: All right. And that was Night Train 357, who not only is going to be part of the concert, but he also created the artwork that is on the poster for the this
2: Sweet.
1: Show.
2: Yeah. Love that.
1: Yeah. And so you were, Suzanne, you were going to say a little more about him?
3: he calls his music style hip-hop nerdcore. he's a fantastic guy, and socially conscious themes in his music. And his name, actually, it pays homage to his late father, who was a bass guitarist and a CB radio enthusiast from the area. We're just glad to have him in the show.
1: Cool. Absolutely. All right.
3: Before that.
1: Oh, before that was Valeria Stewart. I'm sorry. I did introduce before going on, but that was off her CD, Roots, Raíces.
2: What?
1: No, it's actually the Spanish word. It means roots. And I think I said it probably wrong, but that was por qué. But anyway, yeah, so those are two artists who are in this. And Joey has a guitar in his hands.
2: I do. I do. What does that mean?
1: It means you're going to play something. So, yeah.
2: Well, all right, so I'm just going to give a little intro to this song. John was just talking about online sort of argumentation or something like that. And so this song sort of addresses that. This is about a specific person that I used to argue online with a lot. Not necessarily proud. He eventually blocked me, actually.
1: Yeah.
2: And you know, sometimes the people who like are the most rabidly sort of mega, etc., turn out to like, and they, you know, just like this song that at the end of that song, they were talking about how these people were getting millions of grants and stuff, and telling black people to pull themselves up by their own bootstraps.
1: Yeah,
2: this guy, he had a lot of money. Yeah. Or his parents did. So he can't, you know, and then he's telling people like they gotta like, you know, he's got all these like really right wing sort of like attitudes, right? And those people are like the worst. Anyway, he and I would argue online, right? And so I would, you know, I'd do the thing. I'd be kind of a stalkery. I'd check him out, you know? And I saw pictures of this person that I know, like, hanging out with him on a boat.
1: Yeah.
2: And so I came to this person. I said, what are you? Because this person's, like, super progressive, you know, like.
1: Right, right.
2: Absolutely, you know, and, like, tree-hugging kind of thing. And she goes, like, well, he owns a boat. So there was pictures, and in fact there were pictures of the two of them on his boat. Yeah. So this song is all about that. Lives in a cabin on his parents' land.

Don't ask questions about the guns. Don't look into his eyes. You might turn to stone. He won't apologize for anything he might say or do. If you're a Democrat, there's nothing worse than that.

0: trolling online. It's enough to make you lose your goddamn mind. Misinformation and nasty memes full of racist, misogynistic, violent themes. And sometimes... is that a bad word? I saw you almost trying to like bleep it out. Did you bleep it out?
1: No.
0: Oh, okay. All right. And

0: All righty then. I actually don't know, but I didn't hit the button.
1: You did hit the button?
0: I didn't hit the button.
1: Oh, yeah, because I said...
0: We'll see if the SEC comes
2: don't
0: out.
2: Don't say it again.
1: Yeah. What's that?
2: Don't say it again.
1: I mean, that seems pretty light. That seems pretty light.
2: I don't like that word.
1: The G-dam? The G-dam?
2: I just don't... It's okay. All right. I mean, you know.
0: Anyway.
2: Moving on.
0: Yeah, I thought that was the Namaste song, but that's not the Namaste song.
2: Namaste.
1: No, Namaste has something even stronger.
0: Yeah, than that, okay. You know? Yeah, we'll do that. Yeah. But yeah, thank you, Joey.
1: Yeah, sure.
0: Yeah. Yes.
3: I want to remind you all, classical Armenian diphthongs is next, our favorite name for anything.
1: Diphthongs.
3: And DJ Heather sits in and explores music that often falls between the cracks of genre with an emphasis on small labels, trance, dance, experiments on the fringes of the fringes, field recordings and other oddities from around the globe, both newer and older. So stay tuned.
0: That's our favorite title of a show, Classical Armenian Diphthongs.
1: I mean, it's pretty good.
0: It is.
1: Yeah. I'm surprised you didn't bleep that out.
0: Well, if there was a den, no.
3: Anyway. If I knew what a diphthong was, I might.
0: Well, we should play some more music because at least one more track, at least maybe.
2: Play some Michelle.
0: Yeah, we'll play some Michelle.
2: And, Gray, Michelle and Gray.
0: Yeah, maybe we'll play two more songs because we'll have to. Yeah, we're getting 10 more minutes in the hour, and let's play a Michelle Murray song, and this one is called "One More Train Ride Home," off of her CD "Life, This Life, My Life." And she's one of the artists who's part of this Still We Sing concert on the 17th of July. So let's set this up.
2: Yeah, she's got a great song called "Find Peace Here" that she'll be doing at the concert.
0: Excellent.
2: Beautiful song.
0: So this is Michelle Murray.

0: All right. And that was Michelle Murray with One More Train Ride Home, one of the artists who's going to be part of the Still We Sing concert that's happening in July at the Creative Cauldron. And, yeah. Any last words from Joey or from Suzanne?
1: Resist.
0: Resist. Rise up.
2: Yeah, I'm looking forward to the show. 17th of July. That's not this Friday, but next.
0: No.
1: Next 7:30 p.m. So you can kind of wait for traffic to die down and then get out there, or you can go early if you know if you're coming from Tacoma Park or Maryland. Go early and go have a bite to eat in the neighborhood. But yeah, we're really planning a spectacular show for everybody. It's going to be special and. And I'm sure people will be thrilled, you know, if they can make it out. But if you can't, there's streaming tickets as well, and it's just $15 for a link. So go to creativecauldron.org and, you know, get your tickets. And thank you for having us. You guys are the best, playing local artists, so much great talent here. It's just, it's an honor to be included in that. And thanks for calling me Mighty earlier. I love that. That's so sweet. And respected.
3: You're Mighty Suzanne Brandon Moore.
1: And I'm so glad to have Joey here with me today. He, you know, he's got some great songs and clever and funny and, yeah.
0: And so, powerful. Yeah.
1: Yeah, and powerful.
2: Thank you.
0: Yeah.
2: Thank you, Brian.
0: Yeah, yeah. So, yeah.
2: Yes.
0: All right. Well, yeah, thank you both for being here. I do. It is inspirational. I know with the last concert you did was great, and I'm sure this one will be too. It really does help to come and sing it out. It's sort of cathartic, you know.
1: Yeah, yeah. We hope people will sing along.
0: Yeah.
1: Some moments, and we're gonna have some special visuals too by a wonderful filmmaker named Brian Reichardt.
2: I've never heard of him.
1: So, a lot of neat elements to the show.
0: Yeah,
1: so thanks for having us, guys.
2: You're really welcome. Yeah, thanks a lot. I really enjoyed it.
0: Yeah, good. All right, thanks. And we're going to leave you with Gray Jacks, who's one of the other artists who's going to be part of this.
1: Yay.
0: So, and it's a tune called Heroes off of his CD Intergenerational. So, John,
4: thank you for being with us, folk.
0: Yeah. And tune in next week for DC Roots Guitar Edition.
4: Godspeed.
0: All right.

You're listening to WOWDLP Tacoma Park, and I'm Heather, and it's now time for classical Armenian diphthongs. I think we're even going to have a little music from Armenia in there, but of course this show, which is normally comes to you with DJ Bruce, it every other week features all sorts of oddities and interesting stuff. I think the idea is like, just like imagine you're going through some dusty old record bins in any part of the world. And I'm enjoying getting to sub for this tonight. And I hope you enjoy listening. And thanks for tuning in to WOWDY. And I'm going to start off with some long song from Mongolia.

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I'm Heather, subbing for Bruce tonight. 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A public service announcement from Wowdy, Tacoma Radio. All right, I'm going to try to remember, I think I have some notes, what we just heard in this last half hour. I'm doing long, long sets, about 30 minutes. And we heard that was Angine de Poitrine, and that was Sherpa. And before that, we had Sarah Hopkins on the theremin with Kindred Spirits. And Betsy Brie, or Bry, B-R-Y-E, from Scotland, with Sleepwalk. And Issa Bagayoga with Saye Mogobana. The Interiors, Voodoo Doll. Elizabeth and Sandy Laprell, Nottam in Town. And then G. Kongorazul, we started off with some traditional long song, and I'm going to try to pronounce our Kuvchin Unaga, which is translated as the fall of the back mountain range. And possibly in real time, and if not, as soon after the show as I can, I will be updating the playlist, and you can find this show archived for 2 weeks. Classical Armenian Diphthongs comes to you every other Wednesday night from 6 to 8, usually with Bruce, bringing you all sorts of oddities from anywhere on the planet and maybe beyond. But we're gonna go on with the music now with one from a CD that I think I got from Marika back when the station started in 2016. We're almost 10 years old. And this is Kepa Junkera. And the song is maybe pronounced something like Gastelugacheko Markcha. And it says it rises above the sea like a big iceberg or a magic island. It can be glimpsed from a distance like tall ships in high seas. We can imagine a time when those waters were defended and those skies were fortified. All right, that sounds like a good intro. Here we go.

0: you saw, right?
1: Oh, yeah. Celine.
0: Yeah, pretty good looking, huh? Oh, yeah. What you think, Jason?
2: Oh, yeah, she was hot. I got served.
0: Served? I don't know. Hot in the New York City sidewalk.
2: I was shaking in my boots.

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I'm Heather. I'm subbing tonight for Bruce, and this show comes to you every other Wednesday night. Bruce will be back in a couple weeks. I'll be here again Friday morning doing Ballads in the Morning as one of the hosts for that. And we just heard a home recording from 30 years ago of John Pankel and Melinda Pankel on fiddle, Heaven is a Very Big Place, and that was an original of John's. And we had, before that, we had Tuner, T-U-N-E-R, with a live version of Kuma, a Grupo Changui, and doing La Rumba Esta Buena. Marisa Anderson out of Portland, Oregon, with that beautiful guitar work and quadlibet. And we had Eve Blackwater doing The Bar Wench of Alphabet City, and that's from her pretty recent CD, Stranger Danger. We had P-A-O-N doing Metamorphose, and we started off that half hour with Kepa Junkera, with Gachelu Gachiko Marcha. I'll bet that's Basque. All right, and now we're going to, the show is called Classical Armenian Diphthongs, but as you can tell if you've been listening, it's not Armenian music in general. But I do have a CD of the music of Armenia, so what better opportunity to play a medley from this? And this is two traditional songs and then one in the middle that is more modern written, and they are Karabaki Horovel, and then Grief of the Karabaki Women is the more recently written one, and then Knotsu Yerg. All right, and it's about almost 11 minutes long, so settle in for this. And I'll bring you about another half hour of music before you hear my voice again.

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0: the way, Ita Gogora, Om Tram. 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
1: Yo lahe sinye lahe lahe.

Aragonés, oh, you are Aragonés, oh, you are Aragonés, oh, you are.

You're listening to Classical Armenian Diphthongs on Tacoma Radio. I'm Heather, subbing tonight for Bruce, and that voice came to you from 1909, over 120 years ago. Komitas Vardapet, that was the ordination name taken by the celibate priest, composer, and ethnographer whose birth name was Sogoman Sogomonian. He was born in Turkey and died in Paris in 1935. And before Komitas, we had a lullaby in an invented language, and that is from We Are From Always Coming Home, Music and Poetry of the Keshe by Ursula Le Guin and Todd Barton. And I just thought that was really cool. And then we had, let's see, we also had Brian Dolphin, much more recent, from compilation Dolphin and You, compilation one, We Are the Same, and started off with that long Armenian melody, and that was Vladimir Ovchian and Larissa Sargsyan. All right, I'm Heather. This is Tacoma Radio. Got another half hour of music for you. And I'll start off this set with Sun Ra and his Intergalactic Solar Orchestra. We travel the spaceways. We do. We are traveling right now, right this minute, every minute.

0: Did you ever hear anybody keening, Margaret?
1: Well, what we call keening is a sort of a lament. Now, a lament, it means like a sort of a all the time, you know, lamenting for somebody, you know, sorrowful. Sorrowful, it means very sorrowful.
0: Did you ever hear anybody do that?
1: Well, I did.
0: And how did they sound?
1: That they sounded somewhere, you know. In that sort of way.

0: I heard that once. And I asked, in fact, when we got around, when I was in the house, and I see those people, like, you know, all at the slam mint. Well, that's what they described it to me, and that's in Wexford. Now, Wexford is way up, so way up from Munster altogether. It is that kind of a country for that, and for diddling, you know, like diddling and doodling, as they call it up there, you know. All that, you see. Well, then, as parts of Wexford, in Scarty, maybe, Scarty, and around them places, Roundwood and all, around the, getting like to Wicklow then, from one country into another, they have the, what they call the lamentations, they call it. But I did ask, and that's what I did hear.
1: Did you ever hear anybody singing a lullaby to a baby in
0: Scotland? I did.
1: Did you remember a lullaby that she
0: wrote? Well,
1: did you ever sing to your own child a lullaby, not just any song?
0: No song. Oh, yes, I did. Like a sort of a, let it be, like a lament too. You know, just not singing any words.

You've been listening to Classical Armenian Diphthongs, and I'm Heather. I've been your substitute host. Bruce will be back in 2 weeks. And stay tuned for On the One with your friendly hosts, Alphabets and N-Dub the Maestro, and they'll present music of the funky and soulful persuasion to uplift and inspire. And we the one we just heard was Kamal Sabran and Arif Ayab Tempur Maut, and that was out of Malaysia. And I'm going to have to update the playlist afterwards because I think I got a little lost in the music this last half hour. But I'm going to leave you with Beha Ballads of Port Sudan, Rain in the Hills. That's the CD. And the song I'm going to play is Mohammed Baden Hassan's Parting Song. And so enjoy that and stay tuned and keep your dial on 94.3 FM Tacoma Radio.

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Hello, and welcome to the show that's an oasis to the chaos of the day on the One. With your host, myself, Alphabets, alongside N-Dub the Maestro. And tonight, we're going to share and talk about one of the most hidden in plain sight, underrepresented, and dare I say, misunderstood forms of music. And that, my friends, is Cosmogroove. That said, we're going to keep it both